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1: Mamado. I'm gonna give it all to you. Long time in a city.

0: On the grind this week, we host Lydia Wanyoto Mutende, a confident contender in the race for speakership.
1: I'm setting the standard, the bar on what we need. And the head of the register looks exactly like my character and my CV. So the choice is yours. Do not say we did not have a choice. I am here. I don't have to convince anybody. It's in their interest to give me speakership.
0: As a cadre of the NRM, if the party chairman and the caucus say, Lydia, stand down, will you?
1: If they say, Lydia, take the mantle, I'll take the mantle. If they say, Lydia, step down the justifications, I'll step down, because it is up to them.
0: There are five contenders, but why is Lydia Wanyoto speaking with a lot of confidence?
1: I do not only deserve, I am the best to deliver this to the country. If the debate was free and fair and honest.
0: Lydia, are you jumping in this race and you are in it to win it?
1: Yes, and actually I should not just win, I should be an opposed.
0: Join me.

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1: the road. 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Somebody
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1: So maybe our artists need media training so that they know when to respond, when not to respond. Because if I ask you a question and you say, Oase, I don't want to respond to that, I'm not going to force you. You don't want to respond to it and it's okay.
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0: Grind this week, we host Lydia Wanyoto Mutende, a confident contender in the race for speakership.
1: I'm setting the standard, the bar on what we need. And the head of the register looks exactly like my character and my CV. So the choice is yours. Do not say we did not have a choice. I am here. I don't have to convince anybody. It's in their interest to give me speakership.
0: As a cadre of the NRM, if the party chairman and the caucus say, Lydia, stand down, will you?
1: If they say, Lydia, take the mantle, I'll take the mantle. If they say, Lydia, step down the justifications, I'll step down because it is up to them.
0: There are five contenders, but why is Lydia Wanyoto speaking with a lot of confidence?
1: I do not only deserve, I am the best to deliver this to the country. If the debate was free and fair and honest.
0: Lydia, are you jumping in this race and you are in it to win it?
1: Yes,

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0: artists need media training so that they know when to respond, when not to respond. 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You don't want to respond to it and it's okay.
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3: 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MTN Uganda is regulated by the Uganda Communications Commission. The National Organizing Committee in the Office of the President for the swearing-in ceremony of President-elect Yoweri Kaguta Museveni invites all the people of Uganda and beyond to participate in this historical inauguration of the newly elected President of Uganda for the term of office 2026 to 2031 to take place on May 12, 2026 at Kololo National Ceremonial Grounds. A lot of entertainment is expected to spice up the occasion. Come enjoy, eat, and drink as we cheer up our newly president-elect.

0: Chekinah is back with double energy. 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Energy drinks aren't recommended to children, pregnant women, lactating mothers, or people sensitive to caffeine. This promotional offer has been approved by the National Lotteries and Gaming Regulatory Board. 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On the grind this week, we host Lydia Wanyoto Mutende, a confident contender in the race for speakership.
1: I'm setting the standard, the bar on what we need. And the head of the register looks exactly like my character and my CV. So the choice is yours. Do not say we did not have a choice. I am here. I don't have to convince anybody. It's in their interest to give me speakership.
0: As a cadre of the NRM, if the party chairman and the caucus say, Lydia, stand down, will you?
1: If they say, Lydia, take the mantle, I'll take the mantle. If they say, Lydia, step down the justifications, I'll step down, because it is up to them.
0: There are five contenders, but why is Lydia Wanyoto speaking with a lot of confidence?
1: I do not only deserve, I am the best to deliver this to the country. If the debate was free and fair and honest.
0: Lydia, are you jumping in this race and you are in it to win it?
1: Yes, and actually I should not just win, I should be an opposed.
0: Join me, Patrick Kamara, this Friday at 11 a.m. on www.kfm.co.ug.
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1: Police swoop continues ahead of Sarangin. Trump announces a 3-day ceasefire.
0: 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Airtel Money is regulated by the Bank of Uganda.
1: Good morning. It's the news at 8 o'clock. I am Vailaxas here. Police in Kampala have intensified security operations ahead of the presidential swearing-in ceremony slated for May the 12th. With several high-profile delegates, including heads of state expected, security agencies are leaving nothing to chance in ensuring total safety and order in and around the city. In the Makindi division, an evening swoop resulted in the arrest of two suspects for marijuana possession and cultivation. According to the police spokesperson, Kituma Rusoke, these operations aim to maintain peace, safety and order in the Kampala metropolitan area. Government has declared Tuesday next week a public holiday, and according to the official program released by the Minister for Presidency, the 3 days of special prayers that started yesterday continue today at different places of worship. As floods, droughts, and erratic rainfall continue to disrupt learning and business across Uganda, environmentalists and government officials are turning to teachers as the country's frontline force in building climate resilience among young people. The program seeks to equip educators with knowledge and tools to integrate climate change education into classrooms, while also supporting Uganda's nationally determined contributions and the United Nations Framework Convention on Climate Change Action for Climate Empowerment Priorities. Speaking during the launch of the Climate Change Integration for Educators program in Kampala, Francis Oplot, an assistant commissioner in the Ministry of Water and Environment, said empowering teachers with climate literacy skills is critical if Uganda is to effectively respond to the growing climate crisis.
2: Department in the Ministry of Water and Environment has put in place a plan to build the capacity of learners. You can see that it's already a failing plan, because how many people are in the climate change department? And if they are less than 50, when will they complete 28,000 climate schools? When will they reach every secondary school? When will they reach every tertiary institution of learning?
1: In Oyam District, education authorities have discovered more than 1,600 pupils disappeared from school before the end of term one exams at Achimi Primary School in Miene Sub-County. KFM's Santo Jok has more details on this.
3: Achimi Primary School enrolled 1,972 pupils at the beginning of term one. However, 1,699 disappeared from the school, leaving only 237 who sat the end of term one exams. Geoffrey Otto, the head teacher of Achimi Primary School, revealed during the annual general meeting, AGM, that majority of these learners were withdrawn by parents to help them in farming. When the rainfall returned, children started disappearing from school. Only 273 ended term one. I'm suspecting that parents could have withdrawn the children and taken home for farming. We know that farming is not something bad, but we should involve these children into farming during weekends, so that weekdays we give them time to study. Geoffrey Okello is one of the parents with children at a Most of our children have parents farming in Noya. They always abandon children at home, and it is the children now taking care of others at home. And this affects the performance. We should encourage our parents and the children so that they see the importance of education. Meanwhile, James Ogwal, the LC3 chairperson of Miene Sub-County, called upon parents to prioritize the education of their children. As leaders, we have found that this is jeopardizing study in the sub-county. I'm calling upon parents to treat education with all its important deserve because it is the only way we can chase away the ignorance, which is very common among us. For KFM, I'm Santo Ujok.
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1: In a movement to address a skills gap by promoting innovation and entrepreneurship among Ugandan youth in secondary and vocational schools, a week-long boot camp has opened at Gayaza High School in Wakiso District. Participating students taking part in the 11th edition of the Stanbic National Schools Championship are drawn from 200 schools. Diana Odunga, the Corporate Social Investment Manager at Stanbic Bank, says following a rigorous selection process, the boot camp will present participants with an opportunity to get guidance on how to refine their relevant pitches, as well as opportunities for networking and mentorship from various experts in the field to enhance their entrepreneurial capabilities. Odunga adds that the event is more than just a competition. It is a transformative experience that equips both teachers and students with the skills and confidence to become the job creators of tomorrow, paving the way for a brighter future for themselves and their communities.
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1: Donald Trump has announced a three-day ceasefire between Russia and Ukraine after both countries accused each other of violating separate ceasefires declared by each side to cover the celebrations of the Soviet Union's victory over Nazi Germany. Shortly afterwards, Ukraine's President Volodymyr Zelensky confirmed Ukraine's participation, while Russian state media also said Russia had agreed to the proposal. Earlier, both sides said the other had continued to attack their positions, and Moscow's mayor said the city had been targeted by drones overnight.
5: KFM Sports News.
1: And finally, Vipers SC were held to a 1-1 draw by URA FC last evening in a Uganda Premier League match played under the floodlights of St. Mary's Stadium, Chitende. Usama Arafat's second-half equaliser cancelled out Ronald Otis' first-half opener as the Venoms came from behind to preserve their unbeaten run on the pitch this season. The Venoms remain top of the table with 60 points with 3 matches left, while URA moved to 26 points, 10 above the relegation zone, and the tax collectors are now mathematically safe from relegation. In their next fixture, Vipers SC will visit Police FC on May the 12th, while URA FC will host Calvary FC on the same day. Match day 27 of the Sometimes Uganda Premier League concludes with Chitara FC hosting NEC FC in Hoima. And that's the news for 8 o'clock. I'm Viola Xasera. Stay tuned for more news and entertainment.

0: On The Grind this week, we host Lydia Wanyoto Mutende, a confident contender in the race for speakership.
1: I'm setting the standard, the bar on what we need. And the head of the register looks exactly like my character and my CV. So the choice is yours. Do not say we did not have a choice. I am here. I don't have to convince anybody. It's in their interest to give me speakership.
0: As a cadre of the NRM, if the party chairman and the caucus say, Lydia, stand down, will you?
1: If they say, Lydia, take the mantle, I'll take the mantle. If they say, Lydia, step down the justifications, I'll step down, because it is up to them.
0: There are five contenders, but why is Lydia Wanyoto speaking with a lot of confidence?
1: I do not only deserve, I am the best to deliver this to the country. If the debate was free and fair and honest.
0: Lydia, are you jumping in this race and you are in it to win it?
1: Yes, and actually I should not just win, I should be an opposed.
0: Join me, Patrick Kamara, this

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5: The National Organizing Committee in the Office of the President for the swearing-in ceremony of President-elect Yoweri Kaguta Museveni invites all the people of Uganda and beyond to participate in this historical inauguration of the newly elected President of Uganda for the term of office 2026 to 2031 to take place on May 12, 2026 at Kololo National Ceremonial Grounds. A lot of entertainment is expected to spice up the occasion. Come enjoy, eat, and drink as we cheer up our newly president-elect.

0: On the grind this week, we host Lydia Wanyoto Mutende, a confident contender in the race for speakership.
1: I'm setting the standard, the bar on what we need. And the head of the register looks exactly like my character and my CV. So the choice is yours. Do not say we did not have a choice. I am here. I don't have to convince anybody. It's in their interest to give me speakership.
0: As a cadre of the NRM, if the party chairman and the caucus say, Lydia, stand down, will you?
1: If they say, Lydia, take the mantle, I'll take the mantle. If they say, Lydia, step down the justifications, I'll step down, because it is up to them.
0: There are five contenders, but why is Lydia Wanyoto speaking with a lot of confidence?
1: I do not only deserve, I am the best to deliver this to the country. If the debate was free and fair and honest.
0: Lydia, are you jumping in this race and you are in it to win it?
1: Yes, and actually I should not just win, I should be an opposed.
0: Join me, Patrick.

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1: So maybe our artists need media training so that they know when to respond, when not to respond. 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

0: Shine this week, we host Lydia Wanyoto Mutende, a confident contender in the race for speakership.
1: I'm setting the standard, the bar on what we need. And the head of the register looks exactly like my character and my CV. So the choice is yours. Do not say we did not have a choice. I am here. I don't have to convince anybody. It's in their interest to give me speakership.
0: As a cadre of the NRM, if the party chairman and the caucus say, Lydia, stand down, will you?
1: If they say, Lydia, take the mantle, I'll take the mantle. If they say, Lydia, step down the justifications, I'll step down, because it is up to them.
0: There are five contenders, but why is Lydia Wanyoto speaking with a lot of confidence?
1: I do not only deserve, I am the best to deliver this to the country. If the debate was free and fair and honest.
0: Lydia, are you jumping in this race and you are in it to win it?
1: Yes, and actually I should not just win, I should be an opposed.
0: Join me, Patrick Kamara, this Friday at 11 a.m. on www.kfm.co.ug.
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6: And Sheeran. 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Relationships don't last nowadays anyways. So he's going to start singing about other things. What things do you think Sheeran can sing about? Give me an example. Zenteke beat.
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6: 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Someone comes and borrows your car and says, can I have a drive? 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Ngemotoka yo elina katala. And you're like, oh my God, this government. What did we do to deserve a life like this? Last night, yada, I walked home. I left my car somewhere. Nga mafuta gange gawe demo. My car is on a katala, tala, tala.
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2: Hello, hello, a very good morning to you all and a warm welcome to this edition of the KFM VPN. That's Views, People and News. It's our Saturday morning flagship where we dissect the stories that shape our nation. I'm your host, Judith Atim. Of course, as we stand on the cusp of a new chapter with the President and Members of Parliament set to be sworn in next week, on the show today we're taking a moment to look back. The 1986 promise of a fundamental change continues to be the North Star, but as the 11th Parliament and the current executive take their final bows, we are asking, did they shift the needle in any way on political and economic transformation? We have a $500 billion economy target on the horizon, and we're also pushing to defend the lower middle income status. But we're also facing realities of frequent supplementary budgets, the implications of the recently passed Protection of Sovereignty Bill, and also, of course, we have lingering social wounds of the 2026 polls. And that defines our conversation today. The scorecard reviewing the outgoing term of the executive and parliament, and we're also looking at the political and economic transformation issues. Joining me today to settle the scorecard, I have Honorable Godfrey Kabianga Baluku, State Minister for ICT and National Guidance. Honorable, good morning.
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3: Yeah, thank you.
2: Okay, Honorable, do you love Zouk?
3: Huh?
2: Do you love Zouk?
3: No.
2: Lingala music. You don't?
3: I don't like Lingala music.
2: Which ones do you like?
3: I'm a reggae guy.
2: Okay. Yes, we also have Honorable Dr. Michael Lulumebaiga, Member of Parliament for Buikwe South and Deputy President of the People's Front for Freedom Party. Honorable, you're welcome to the show.
4: Thank you, Judith, and thank you for the pen.
2: Well, good to have you. Last but not least, Dr. Eli Twineo, renowned economist and development consultant, my very good friend. I was telling him we come a very, very long way together. Doctor, good morning and welcome to the show.
5: I also the last part when we are off this, the stage. Good morning, listeners. I'm glad to be here with Honorable Kabianga, who most of you in the media, whenever you see me and see him, you say we are brothers. We'll agree on a DNA test.
3: And we are brothers.
5: And we are brothers, actually. And Honorable Rurumi, my God, the head, who is among the heads of the new party, and trying to steer the nation also. And everybody there, I'm glad to be here and also to discuss what the president had called the fisherwomen cabinet, to which Kabianga was a member.
4: he was the chief fisherman.
2: Did you catch a big fish?
3: I think so.
2: Okay.
3: I cast the net in
2: the deepest part of the lake. You got a huge tilapia.
5: And you know, Judy, I was, when you invited me, I was preparing and I was looking at, you see, analytic medicine in economics, the development is in stages. Every stage you set, according to me, these fishermen and fisherwomen have set some stage, and then we should
2: think from where they start
5: and then continue until. And you remember the $500 billion economy is 2040, and actually I was looking at it. It should be 2041 because we have three terms coming. We have 2036, 31, 2031 to 36, 36, 41. Around there, that is my calculation. So we still have three terms
2: to realize a tenfold growth.
5: Yes, and the fishermen and fishermen cabinet started us.
2: Okay. Well, thank you. So let's first take a look at the news highlights. What made it big this week? And then I'll have your reflections or your comments on this, and then we dive right into the heart of our conversation. So on Monday, it emerged that unknown people broke into the headquarters of the central bank in Kampala on Sunday night. They stole 7 laptop computers despite the premises being guarded by the Uganda police and being under 24-hour CCTV surveillance. So this break-in is now being investigated. 2 people have so far been arrested. 2 laptops have been recovered so far. And police officers are being interrogated. But business continues at the Bank of Uganda. And over the weekend, the Minister of Energy and Mineral Development fired the Uganda Electricity Distribution Company Limited, UEDCL, board chairperson Lydia Ocheng Obo, and sent on forced leave its managing director, Paul Mwesigwa, to pave way for a review of the company's management and operations. Well, this followed continued concerns regarding UEDCL's governance lapses, accountability, and declining service delivery, prompting the ministry to intervene and launch a probe into these issues. So now they've appointed Stella Marie Biwaga Chingtho as the interim chairperson. An engineer, Jocelyn Ruaka Koko, has been named the acting managing director for continuity of services of the national power distributor. And we are sadly having a lot of buses getting involved in accidents again. On Monday, a Nilestar bus collided with a truck at La Pokmore in Nwoya District, claiming 7 lives and several others were injured. The Ministry of Works and Transport has since suspended the company bus operations for 30 days and has ordered its management to fully compensate families of the deceased. On Thursday, also a bus belonging to Gulu Secondary School, which was carrying students, crashed at Kigumba. It left the conductor dead on the spot. 17 out of the 40 students sustained injuries. They were traveling to Jinja for a study tour during this holiday time. Still on Thursday, a Kasese-bound bus belonging to Link Bus Company caught fire at Chikonge Town. However, all passengers were evacuated. No fatalities or injuries were recorded, but all the luggage that was in the bus was burnt down completely. And in Kampala, heavy rains once again caused a lot of problems, a standstill of traffic, and flooded businesses, as well as streets and shopping arcades. Several travelers were left stranded. Vehicles were parked as traders battled to clear flood waters from their buildings to save some of their merchandise. Unfortunately, much of this were left soaked. In March this year, also the last time such mass flooding happened, the government had promised to compensate the traders. On Wednesday, opposition leader Dr. Kizza Besigye and his co-accused Obeid Lutale appeared before the High Court for proceedings on their treason case. The defense cross-examined Chief State Attorney Joseph Chomuhendo, pressing him to justify claims of electronic threats allegedly used to support the state's bid to conceal key prosecution witnesses. The duo has spent more than 500 days on remand, with the state alleging that they plotted to overthrow the government between 2023 and 2024. The case was adjourned to the 28th of May 2026 for further cross-examination of Chomuhendo. And on Tuesday, members of parliament passed the Protection of Sovereignty Bill 2026 with amendments following hours of heated debate. Proponents defended it as a necessary legal instrument to shield Uganda from growing foreign interference in domestic political, civic, and economic processes, while the bill's opponents warned that the law risks infringing on human rights, affecting the economy, among several other ills. President Yoweri Museveni, through his social media platform, congratulated the ruling party MPs upon the passing of the bill. And he said, foreigners interfering in our internal issues is very dangerous. And also, all seems to be set for the inauguration ceremony for President Yoweri Museveni's seventh term of office come Tuesday, May the 12th, 2026 at Kololo Grounds. On Monday, the president chaired the final cabinet meeting for the outgoing government and hosted them to a luncheon. The swearing-in day Tuesday will be a public holiday. Several heads of state, country diplomats, foreign political party chiefs have been invited. And of course, the general public will witness this occasion. The event follows the 15th of January election in which President Museveni was declared winner with 71.65% of the vote. Although the opposition maintains this electoral process was marred with widespread systemic fraud. And if you're a sports lover, of course, Arsenal qualified for the final stage of the UEFA Champions League for the first time in 20 years after beating Atletico Madrid on Tuesday. They'll be playing France's Paris Saint-Germain on 30th of May in Budapest, Hungary. Who is laughing about Arsenal? Yes, so gentlemen, very quickly, your very quick thoughts. Of course, I think, Dr. Lubi Baiga, I would like to hear your thoughts on two things. Protection of Sovereignty Bill, and also Dr. Kizza Besigye's case. I mean, as a party, 500 days plus on remand is certainly a very, very long time. No bail has been granted thus far. I'd like to hear your thoughts on that, as opposed to any other issue.
4: The man who is behind the national guidance
2: to start.
4: Guide us in
2: this. Yes, national guidance, please. You can guide. you can start. Honorable Baluku.
3: I don't know why.
2: I make us some coffee.
3: I don't know why one of my guys dodging it. <'Cause>, okay. First of all, on the case of my friend Kanu Kizza Besigye, it's very unfortunate that he has spent all that on remand. But automatically, it is someone's right to apply for bail and to be granted bail. But I think the law left it to the discretion of the presiding judge to decide whether he should have bail or not. Since I am not very privy to the intelligence that led to his arrest, and the state feels they have reasons why he shouldn't go be released on bail, probably they think he will interfere with the investigations, or he will interfere with witnesses. I leave it to the prosecution and the presiding judge. However, I would like to assure all Ugandans that bail is a right for everybody. But unfortunately, the law left the discretion of granting bail to the presiding judge. And since the case is still going on, that's all I can comment. Otherwise, Dr. Urumi can easily accuse me for contempt of, of court.
2: Mm-hmm. Yes.
3: And
2: Sovereignty
3: bill. I'm happy that the sovereignty bill was passed. And I'm also happy. We came here one time and discussed the sovereignty bill with Godba Mushabe.
2: Mm-hmm.
3: He was about to scratch me because of the sovereignty bill. But I told him the only way you can be heard is to go and appear before the committee,
2: mm-hmm.
3: because the bill is now before the committee. And in your memorandum, there are so many memoranda which came from 200, and the committee received 250. I understand memoranda, but they were able to process, I understand, 52. And out of those 52, there were so many amendments which eventually were made. And I strongly believe this one was the views of all stakeholders were taken care of, and we came up with a more neutral bill to me, and I appeal to all Ugandans to accept it for now. I think the president is going to assent to it because he has already congratulated the MPs, so it implies he's also in agreement with what has been passed. Automatically, the biggest controversy was even appeared with Dr. Rume. It was clause 1 and 2, and there is a lot of surgery which was made on that clause. I mean, the definition of foreigner, definition of foreign agents, and probably those organizations, institutions which had been included in the bill as institutions which should declare, which should seek for approval. But most of them, the list was... most of them were deleted. So,
2: you're satisfied with the what was passed in other words, with the act?
3: Personally, I'm satisfied, mm-hmm. and I think the president is also satisfied. That's why he congratulated the MPs.
2: Yes. I would like to hear from you on that. Yes.
4: Since my brother has guided, I want to remind him that this would not be the first time the president congratulates Parliament. Mr. Museveni congratulated Parliament, especially the Budget Committee, for having done a good job on the budget. Remember, after the budget speech, only to be reminded by his technocrats that the surgery they did is denying us of some wiggle room where we can obtain money for running certain other errands. Then he said, oh, then I will not sign the final outcome. The Appropriation Act brought back the budget for which he had thanked us.
2: For doing a stellar job.
4: Doing a thorough job. And said, no, there is no way members of parliament can change an appropriation bill. He was 40 years down the road in his leadership. He has never known that an appropriation bill is a law. So he was asking the Attorney General, you mean Parliament can adjust the budget? Parliament can adjust the appropriation bill? He told him, yes, this is a bill like any other, and Parliaments make laws. So he said, no, this can't happen. He had to call the Budget Committee, grill them, grill the leadership, and also to tell the NRM caucus that this budget must be revised back to where they found it. And that is what exactly happened. So it will not be the first time for him to
2: congratulate
4: and then change his mind about it. I think he should read it, this protection of the sovereignty. I am not a lawyer myself, but I found that it is unjusticeable. I sympathize with the judiciary, who will have to make judgments, and even though the prosecutors, the basis on which they will take people, maybe who have not registered as agents, maybe who are doing their work, such as the deputy president of PFF, or the president of PFF, who will not be registered foreign agent, but whatever you interpret as a foreign influence or influencing policy. Can you imagine? To criminalize influence. How do you criminalize influence? Who is not influenced? Even this talk show should be influenced somehow. You hear other talk shows and say, maybe I can do something to improve this, mm-hmm. to make it better. Not so. Then you talk about global values. Their party, NRM, is a communist party. They can camouflage in capitalism. For us, we are a center-right party. Other center-left parties are there, such as UPC. Okay? Mm-hmm. These are global values. We don't just copy and paste, but we believe in them. the way we think, the way we act, what we speak, and what we plan to do for the country is determined by these global values. They influence our decisions. And we have good foreign friends. We assist them in doing their campaigns. They assist us in doing our campaigns. This is a global village. So whatever you talk about influence, influencing policy, influencing legislation, which legislations are not influenced? Even those people who were on the committee, they quoted a case elsewhere to determine, to influence.
2: Justify why.
4: Oh, yes. So global influences are with us, and we are a global village. I think whoever thought about this in Uganda, say Yamuto Meza, you know, the president, as the my minister for national guidance, okay, they have now been sent home.
3: I'm still in office.
2: I'm still in office.
3: So be careful. The rest.
4: We shall go into that. But what I wanted to mean is that the president is so much interested, is so desirous of controlling the polity completely. Absolutely. He wants to control everything, the way we think, the way we do our things. Everything must be under his control, surveillance. He will control the church, he'll control kingdoms, he'll control other parties, if at all he doesn't annex them, okay? He'll control civil society organizations, he'll control parliament, he'll control at a personal level. And that is what influenced him to bring this draconian bill. And I know the law society is going to court. I want to see what they are going to come up with. I want to be close to them. I don't want them to fault parliament for technicalities. I want them to go into content the way Dr. Samuel Gerede did and attacked the law on fundamental human rights and the court rules in our favor. Mm-hmm. That's why we have political parties, different political parties. We do our things the way we think. You know? Mm-hmm. That's where I want the law society to go. Not on technicalities, but on the content and essence. That's where we should attack and redeem ourselves once and for all. Mm-hmm. Yes.
2: Okay, thank you. Dr. Tunea.
5: In that area, these two gentlemen, as we say in England, these two gentlemen are more capable of talking about this. But me, I just wanted to talk about what do we mean, what is my understanding of foreign influence? What is my understanding of foreign influence? Me, I understand the foreign influence from the historical perspective, from colonialism. That Uganda already was influenced externally by colonialism and what it came with. Our style of education in Uganda was influenced by those who colonized us. The language, the official language in the parliament of Uganda is English. So that was already a foreign influence in my view. Religion. We had our own deities, gods where we went. Some of us, we had Bachwezi, the Kabyangas had others, the Honorable also had theirs. So, but we were influenced, and now we think that there is only one God, and that was brought by colonization, that was external influence. The whole culture, the way we behave, was also affected by foreign influence. The culture now we have is not the traditional culture that great grandparents had. The type of politics, this thing of going to parliament and talking, and you have one side and another side. Traditionally, we were influenced because our traditional way of resolving issues was by elders, mm-hmm. and the politics, different type of politics. For those advanced societies, the societies that had developed and had a semblance of a state, for example, Buganda Kingdom, You have other kingdoms in Tanzania, and you have also Ankole Kingdom. Ankole Kingdom was partly more recent, but the history of Uganda Kingdom, which had become a level of a state, they had a way of how they debated, how they had their politics. The current politics we have now is the Western type of system. Is it called Westminster type of... The whole democracy of one man, one vote was a different way. Elders sat down and agreed and decided who to punish and who not to punish, who to forgive and not forgive. So to me, when you say foreign influence, I look at foreign influence in that way. As for the sovereignty bill, I am ignorant. Thank you very much.
2: You're ignorant. Okay. I know you're not. But we have a way of making you open up eventually. We'll actually assess that. We still have 2 hours to go. Let's take a break. And then when we return, we dive straight into the scorecard for the outgoing executive and parliament on political and economic transformation of Uganda. Where are the hits? Where are the misses? How can the next parliament or the next government actually do better or pick from where the outgoing government is leaving after the...
0: It's hot, it's live, provocative, and digs deep into the issues. It's KFM's Hot Seat, only on 933 KFM. The Mighty Breakfast. You are getting a fabulous super jab with B-Wall and Pfizer on The Mighty Breakfast, only on 933 KFM. It's the bottom of the hour. 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
2: On The Grind this week, we host Lydia Wanyoto Mutende, a confident contender in the race for speakership.
3: I'm setting the standard, the bar on what we need. And the head of the register looks exactly like my character and my CV. So the choice is yours. Do not say we did not have a choice. I am here. I don't have to convince anybody. It's in their interest to give me speakership.
2: As a cadre of the NRM, if the party chairman and the caucus say, Lydia, stand down, will you?
3: If they say, Lydia, take the mantle, I'll take the mantle. If they say, Lydia, step down the justifications, I'll step down. Because it is up to them.
2: There are five contenders, but why is Lydia Wanyoto speaking with a lot of confidence?
3: I do not only deserve, I am the best to deliver this to the country. If the debate was free.
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6: Welcome back from the break. It's 9:32 a.m. This is the KFM VPN here on 933 KFM. I'm your host, Judith Atim. We are looking at the scorecard for the outgoing executive and parliament on political and economic transformation of Uganda. In the studio, I have with me Honorable Godfrey Kabianga Baluku, Minister of State for ICT and National Guidance. Honorable Michael Lulumebaiga, Member of Parliament, Wikwe South, is also Deputy President of the People's Front for Freedom Party. And last but not least, Dr. Eli Twineyo, Economist and Development Consultant. So, gentlemen, we're now diving into the second segment of our discussion, which is pretty much the economic scorecard. Of course, officially, we're told Uganda has moved into the lower middle income bracket. But also the tenfold growth strategy aims for a $500 billion economy by 2040. Realistically, is this trajectory realistic enough? Is it just a rosy promise? And Dr. Tuneo, I know earlier you said it is this, the outgoing government actually is the one that birthed, you know, this whole tenfold growth strategy for the country. Yeah, they set the stage. So do you think this outgoing term or this outgoing government has built that strong structural foundation? Okay, let me start. Yes, I'll start with you. Has this outgoing government or term built a strong structural foundation for this growth strategy that we are hoping to achieve in 2040? Or are we just growing on paper, but also not feeling it in our pockets, you know, for the average citizen?
7: Thank you, Judith. I think just as Dr. Eli said, this cabinet, which will be outgoing on Monday, has really tried their best. And even when it came in and the president called it a fisherman cabinet, and therefore people started despising it. But sincerely, we have tried our best. Mm. The prime minister was giving us, was looking at our scorecard, and based on the what we promised the people in the NRM manifesto, we found out that we have implemented 85% of the NRM, of what we promised people in the NRM manifesto. And probably would have even performed far better than that. But you should also take note that when we came in 2021, the whole global economy was still under lockdown, including Uganda. It was during COVID lockdown.
6: Yeah.
7: And therefore, for 2 years, for instance, I didn't attend cabinet. It was only senior ministers who were attending cabinet. I started attending cabinet in the third year. So there were many things which didn't move faster than we expected. But I would like to, first of all, appreciate President Museveni for his position on COVID. Because if you look at Uganda in this region, East African region, it is the country which registered the lowest number of deaths under COVID. And it is also an economy which didn't experience a lot of economic shocks post-COVID, because most of the economies are struggling, including the big one like Kenya. It is really struggling. But because of a few interventions and taking a position as government, we have remained growing at more than 5% per annum, and we have managed to control inflation. It for a long time, we controlled it at around 3%. So, and I think we have really built a very nice foundation for the where the next cabinet can begin, because when you look at our flagship strategy, the parish development model, it's one strategy that has really assisted us. Because when you look at when we came in, the people who are still living below, who are still living under subsistence, were around 40%, and now I hear statistics now put it at 33, yes. Around 33. So one of the strategies which has really reduced it faster is the parish development model, because even the local person who had never made 1 million shillings, at least has it to buy some few inputs, which are now assisted. If you go to the villages now, production has somehow increased. And I think now what we should think about are all the eight pillars or seven pillars of PDM, because we are concentrating on financial inclusion, but now production is increasing, we still lack storage, and then we are still having problems with the market. Mm-hmm. So me, I think we have really built some foundation upon which, if the next cabinet comes and continues with what we are doing and even do them better, and also look at these targets, because we have set these targets based on the foundation we have put in place. The tenfold growth by 2040, the double-digit growth, maintaining double-digit growth, because it's the only one which will propel us to the tenfold growth. Mm-hmm. And then the qualitative leap to the upper higher income status. All these, unless the we maintain growth of this economy at double digit, then we shall not achieve these three targets.
6: Okay.
7: So me, I think we have set the ball rolling. We have built the foundation. We now want the next cabinet to look at what we have put in place that we want to concentrate on. Agriculture, agri-industrialization, tourism, mineral development, and science and technology, which includes ICT.
6: Mm-hmm.
7: If we can really put a lot of focus on that, and then we also assure the enablers are improved. Electricity, we still need a lot of electricity, because we are talking about only 2,000 megawatts the whole country, and yet now the rate at which industrialization is coming, we need about 10,000 megawatts in the next probably five years.
6: Mm-hmm.
7: We still need to improve on the road network. We still need to improve on our health system, because it's only health population that can maintain this growth. We still need also to improve on our education system and also change the curriculums. We should now start training people according to where we want the economy to go. For instance, I was looking at Krembe Mines Limited. Already there is an investor who has come in Sarai to go and revive mining. But I worked with the mine for 15 years. It's not an ordinary business. Everything there is specialized. For instance, if I asked how many metallurgists do we have in this country, you may meet there are not even more than 20. Mm-hmm. The other time when the Chinese were there, Tibet, they advertised for geologists. They didn't get. The geologists who we had here, they were already gained for what? Employed. So it again needed getting geologists from China and the like. So now we need, this claim is coming and other industries, we need now to train. Our education system should be tailored to what we want, where we want our economy to go. Mm-hmm. But one thing that we need now to work on, which is very fundamental, fighting corruption. I'm a minister of government, and I feel the parameter where we didn't address very well was the fight against what?
6: Corruption.
7: Yeah. If we can fight that, if we can join the president to fight corruption and we eliminate it, the rest we are going to achieve.
6: Mm-hmm.
7: Yeah.
6: So, but before I move from you, we see the budget for the coming financial year going high, 84 trillion plus. But we're also plagued with a lot of supplementary requests. And I think this term, 2021, 2025, 26, we've also seen a lot of supplementary budget requests coming through. What is the trigger for this? Is it an issue of poor planning on the side of the government, or are there other factors that contribute to this?
7: First of all, the budget will continue going high. When the economy grows, the budget also what? Goes high. If we are really going to grow tenfold, our budget will not remain at 40 trillion, 50 trillion. It will continue growing. But I think what we need to do now is to eliminate the issue of supplementary budgets. And I think the PSST has talked about it, and the new government which is coming in should assure we go away with supplementary budgets. Because what my brother Dr. Rurume will know that supplementary budget is supposed to come for unforeseen what?
6: Circumstances.
7: Yes. But I think let the budget be at 84 trillion so that we know that we are not going for any more supplementary what? Budgets. Everything should be incorporated in this budget.
6: Mm-hmm.
7: Even government is not happy with supplementary budget, but you meet that something comes in the middle, like now, like AFCON came in when we had already budgeted, and then things changed. They wanted this, they wanted that, they wanted improvements, which we did not budget for, so we had to come in with the supplementary budget at the last hour. But all that, I pray that the new government doesn't come in, and then they are also countered by those supplementary budgets.
6: Mm-hmm.
7: I think they are not good at all.
6: Okay.
7: Because they distort the planning system.
6: Okay. Mm. So, Honorable Baiga, I'll move the mic to you. Again, I'll still start with the issue of the supplementary requests.
0: Mm.
6: Okay. From someone who sits on the other side of the aisle in Parliament, is this a sign of poor planning on the side of government, or is it just because we are operating in an unpredictable economic environment? And going back to the tenfold growth strategy, do you think this strong structural foundation that this current government has built, that the next government will actually build on, you know, on this structure to actually propel the country to that target that we want to achieve in 2040?
0: First of all, there is not going to be a new government. On the 12th, it will be old wine in a new bottle.
7: That makes it new wine.
0: So it will not be new wine. The taste will be the same, or even worse.
7: The older the wine, the better the taste.
0: No, it depends on which type of wine. especially if it is a brew which I enturi. If it is enturi, it will be worse. So there is no magic bullet. Nothing is going to happen. The wine will be worse. All that I would have wanted is Honorable Kabianga to be part of that government because he's my friend. Not because he can give me any money or a job to fix me in a job. Or to do it. But I feel good to be...
6: Well, but you never know, he could bounce back.
0: I wish him well.
8: You know, the way Honorable Kabianga came in, he can come again. You know, the president was saying, this man, where is he was even looking for the name, so he wanted him. And
7: I was the last one.
8: He was the last
7: one. Might again be the last one.
0: Yeah.
6: Carry on.
0: Yeah, Honorable Kabianga is a good man, very knowledgeable. And if at all he met serious people, he can make a very good contribution. Mm. And I am not because he's here, but because you can see a forward-looking gentleman who feels things should be better. You have seen he has not even committed Dr. Besigye that he did this and that. At least he's tried to skirt it. But of course, as a person of national guidance, you should have guided government that these nefarious things should not be visited on our citizens, and they should free Dr. Besigye because he has nothing. They are taking us back in the primitive order. You can only pretend to not to be Amin by using systems, but you'll not be different. That is the only thing that Honorable Kabianga needs to correct. But I wish you well. And how I wish the president could listen to debates generated by such people. But Honorable Kabianga will know that I don't think that the cabinet, without the president's contribution, cannot sit and deliberate and come out with something to implement. So you will find that the cabinet is a very well captured institution where the president will come and dictate what is going to happen. Cabinet members just take notes dictated by the president. And there are two cabinets. Honorable Kabianga may not know, but he knows painfully. They accept it that the 80 so-and-so members of cabinet, incidentally, the ministers and the ministers of state are all cabinet members in this way. Previously, cabinet members were the ministers, and the ministers of state were not part of it. But the president wanted everybody to feel good. But 80 people is a very big number to come and lecture. So they take notes. What does the president say? And where does the president generate ideas? He has got another cabinet, which exists within cabinet that we know, parasitically. There is a parasitic cabinet which sits with the president and determines what is going to happen. Some part of it sits with the president's brother in Guru or Namunkekera, wherever he sits, and then some of them come to him, and the other decisions are taken elsewhere. So coherent debates within cabinet where people of ideas can come and say, we are not moving well, are no longer there. You simply proceed the way the president has determined. And that is the way it is. That is why me, I cannot be optimistic. But when you hear Honorable Kabianga talk about the ATMs, these are good development plan anchors. Mm. Yes. But where does the bulk of the money go? For instance, if at all we were talking about PDM as a development planning tool, would you have started with the financial inclusion aspect? Really? even under Idi Amin, who was the who they say was backward, uneducated, and so on, where the we had a lot of restrictions to the external markets. But because we had the market for our coffee, the country could still move. Why don't you, Kabianga is here, why don't you think the president should have, how can you, first of all, invest into something for which you have not really streamlined the market outlet? Deal with the market issue. Ugandans are hardworking people. They simply knew that there is a market for vanilla and they went to it. You did not need to mobilize them to go to work. They would be in their gardens doing everything possible to ensure that they produce something for the market. And they built houses and they took their children to school and so on. Uganda didn't have big estates of coffee when we were the third largest producers of coffee in Amin's era, in the early 80s. But because the market was guaranteed, it stimulated people to go into productivity. And the productivity potential of this land and the masses of Ugandans will produce a lot and make Uganda proud. So guarantee the market as a stimulus. The people will configure automatically. For me, that is what I see. PFF point of view. Guarantee the market. If at all you guarantee the market, if at all gold has market, the structures should configure around how gold should be processed. Mm. But also us, people who should hold government accountable, we want to know the pathways of gold extraction, industrialization, up.
6: Value addition and so on, yeah.
0: Yes, we should be seeing. But this is information kept away even from the decision makers. He's here.
6: Thank you, Doctor.
0: I thought I was proceeding.
6: Just a minute, then I move to Doctor today. Yeah. May I give you a minute or 30 seconds to wrap up, and then I move to Doctor today. Yes.
0: So, when we are talking about the development plans, they can be good. The supplementary expenses you're talking about. The owner.

0: bottomless pit where the bulk of this money is going. Then talk about Inspire Africa Coffee. Mm. I thought it was a private company. But where we appropriate, can you imagine? We appropriate, Parliament appropriates so that we sponsor a private company.
1: Thank you. Yeah? Thank you, Doctor. So just here...
0: Then they can give you some little money for regional referral hospitals so that members of Parliament can be happy.
1: Well, so for the 5 years, 2021 to 2025-26, here's just a breakdown of the trends for our supplementary budget. 2021-2022, Parliament approved 4.4 trillion shillings. That's for supplementary. The issues were for COVID-19 response, security interventions, and Imyoga funding. 2022-2023, 4.7 trillion. Debt servicing, high inflation interventions, state house classified expenditure. 2023-2024, 8.9 trillion. I think this has been the highest that Uganda has ever recorded in terms of supplementary. The buyout of Umeme, AFCON 2027 stadium preparations, and coffee industry support, of course, for Inspire Africa, like you mentioned. 2024-2025, 4.1 trillion, at least it came down to half what it was. Additional AFCON infrastructure, road construction certificates, anti-tick vaccine rollout. 2025-2026, 8 trillion. This was approved, of course, in late 2025 for road projects, Uganda Airlines aircraft purchases, health service shortfalls. Dr. Tuneo, mm-hmm. of course, your thoughts also on this economic scorecard for... the outgoing government, 2021-2025-26. But also, I'd like to hear your thoughts as you comment on generally the, as you give your score. I'd also like to know, I'd like your thoughts on if you think there are any specific economic setbacks from this ending term that the new the incoming administration must address right from the get-go. Mm.
2: Thank you very much. And let me begin with the achievements. Resistance, the economy survived during COVID. I think that one, the president is the one who said the government of fishermen and fisherwomen you tried on resistance to COVID. You see, when COVID came, I had just come out of China, and then I was interviewed by UBC, and outside, when I came out of the studio, I was interviewed by UBC. They said, do you think COVID will reach Uganda? Mm-hmm. And I said, COVID will not reach Uganda. We have had Marburg, Ebola in DR Congo, and I said, we are borders. Eh? Mm-hmm. You know, we shared a border with DRC of more than 750 kilometers. So I said, we have already survived. COVID will not reach. Fast forward, we reached a time when the people I would be driving with in the car were fearing me, and I was fearing them. And they even requested that we are all gonna die. So I said, you go home, I remain alone. So, but we managed COVID as Uganda. We managed COVID globally. The deaths that happened in developed countries, Uganda tried, to the extent that we even came up, our innovators came out with a COVID X, which would help us there. The second one, which I think is an achievement, Judith, is that in 2021, the economy was around $40-42 billion. Now the economy is around $68-70 billion. So adding $30 billion US dollars to the economy amidst the challenges of COVID, because we have never recovered from COVID shock. There was also the trade surplus that we found that Uganda for the first time exported more than it imported. I think that was an achievement. Efforts at regional integration continued, and I think this was also important for the economy. And generally, we managed to keep...
1: Quite long. I mean, even beyond, before this current 5 years, you've been there. But as we transition, how do you assess your performance as the 11th Parliament in terms of its independence?

0: Has it provided the necessary checks and balances on the executive, or has it been largely a conveyor belt for the ruling party?
1: It has been largely a conveyor belt of the, not even the party, but the chief executive. They prefer to call him chief executive. Eh? What other names do you give him?
2: Sebarwani
1: and so on.
2: Sebagabe.
1: And so on. So it is. I have never been in this kind of parliament. You know, I was in parliament under Kadaga, and then I rested a little bit. Kadaga and the late
0: Olanya.
1: Mm-hmm. But I had also got smuggled some 2 years previously under. Secondly, you see, I have been on and off.
0: And now you're going off again, then you'll come back.
1: When I am in, there are very many fights to ensure that
0: you're out.
1: Yes.
0: Then when you're out, they fight to bring you back.
1: No, when they ignore me, then I gather strength.
2: I like that one.
1: I surprise them. I know they can't know my next move now.
0: Mm.
1: Anyway, the President Museveni has really captured Parliament completely. He has captured Parliament and he has integrated it in his wider wings. Of course, he captured the executive, then left it there, and then created his own small executive, as I said, a central kitchen cabinet. The one which we see, on which Honorable Kabianga sits, is a subordinate one. Okay? Then he has captured Parliament completely. When we... Let me tell you one thing, and this is very painful experience, where I felt it is too much, is when, on 3 occasions, I think, when a supplementary budget of about 220 billion was passed for Rocco Construction Company, which is part of Vinci anyway. And there was a lot of pressure, a lot of interrogation had been done on the company. We have no stake in it. They claimed that they are going to bring our stake in it. So as Parliament, we could not really appropriate for a company that is private and of which we can't really ascertain a stake. And we agreed as Parliament that it was not good expenditure. It was even bad manners for us to think about it. But look, the Speaker, the Deputy Speaker came, another discussion was going on, then he said, he kind of, as if he was waking up from a dream, he said, by the way, I have received information that if at all we don't pass this money, then this company is going to land into big problems. So I move a question that some of this money will be passed for Rocco. With those in favor, say aye. To the contrary, no.
0: Mm-hmm.
1: The Parliament said no, and he said the ayes have it.
0: Done.
1: At the Parliament adjourned, he walked out. Jumped into his vehicle and ran away. I felt it was like defilement. You just put yourself into a little kid's body and a certain powerful person comes and defiles and moves away. I felt really a Parliament was used. There was some kind of in Uganda, say kwesa sabaga. By opposition, what can we do? Can we go to court? You know, that was first thing. Second is when I sit on the budget committee, we sat as budget committee, we said, now we need to do surgery. We called all agencies of government. Let us look at your work plans and so on. Eh? And we looked at the kind of expenditures that they were making. There are duplicates and triplicates, same amount of money, including intra-departmental and interdepartmental, intra-ministerial and interministerial. So we gathered about 1.8 trillion and you say this one is going to work in hospitals. You remember that? That is the one which President Museveni thanked us very much in a budget speech. Then the year after, he backs at people and makes them to recant, to get back and pass the budget as it was, as if there was no work on it at all. That was capturing the power of parliament. Since then, the independence of parliament was eroded. We could not do oversight. In 2 years, oversight function of parliament was eroded. There is no money for oversight. We were wiseacking to go to Lubawa Hospital. Soldiers would stop us. But we were putting a lot of money in a bottomless pit.
0: Mm-hmm.
1: And so on, the list is long. When it came to rapids, we did it twice. Parliament decided on what needed to be rationalized. And in the wisdom of people's representatives, we felt certain entities ought not have been rationalized so that they can continue to serve. One of such was the UCDA. UCDA.
0: Dr. Tunea. No, you will come. Your time will come.
1: And arguments were given, international contracts and so on, widening our gap in the production of coffee and so on. I think they were moving quite well.
0: Mm.
1: So we needed to protect that as people's representatives, and we were unanimous on certain agencies that needed not to be rationalized. The president, you would refuse over his dead body. Parliament was surrounded. I don't know you people who are not members of parliament, what do you feel about members of parliament when a major decision is going to be made and you see barracks of all tribes of guns surrounding armless members of parliament when they are going to deliberate? And mark you, that is when the president has taken the big chunk of parliament in the NRM caucus, and they are coming to debate with a small minority of people. But parliament must be surrounded by armored vehicles, everything, all manner of guns, in order that decisions are made in favor of what the president wants. That is more than capture, subduing. That is called a desecration of parliament. Now, I want to conclude because I want other people to. Since then, this kind of intimidation, then you are talking about money. Even if you opposition are not even given money, you don't even need to be given money. Because you can only bribe the NRM, which is a bigger caucus. Can you imagine bribing your own children to say... the man calls himself Jaja. But he must promise that you people, you are going to get something. Then they come armed with a promise. Then they pass. Tyranny. The sovereignty, the protection of sovereignty. Don't we need to be sovereign? We in the opposition who oppose it, we have to be sovereign. That is why we continue to fight against the influence of one man who is influencing all sectors of this society, including our homes, how you live, whether you shall have income or not, and so on, is determined by an individual or a family.
0: Okay.
1: This has destroyed the power, the importance.
0: Thank you, Doctor.
1: Parliament.
0: We'll come back to you later. So
1: actually, if at all Parliament is not there, you will not miss it.
0: I'm just taking a quick look at some of the legislative milestones. I know there were a lot of laws that the 11th Parliament passed. So here are just a few that are considered to be socially and economically progressive. The National Social Security Fund Amendment Act 2021, of course, this allowed midterm access at least 20% for savers aged 45 and above. It was largely a direct response to the economic hardships following the COVID-19 pandemic. There was also the Succession Amendment Act 2022, which is largely considered a major win for gender equality. It's a law that corrected historical imbalances by granting women equal rights to inherit and manage estates of deceased parents and spouses. There's also the Mining and Minerals Act 2022, which modernized the sector by introducing a competitive bidding process for licenses and increasing the share of mineral royalties for local governments and landowners. The oil and gas bills, EACOP, Income Tax, Public Finance Management Act, considered a critical milestone for the energy sector. These are legislations that domesticated treaties with Tanzania, for example, providing the legal framework for the East African crude oil pipeline, moving Uganda closer to first oil. The National Teachers Act 2024, professionalizing the education sector by establishing a National Teachers Council and also setting minimum educational requirements for educators. There was also the Bujagali tax waiver 2026, but depending on which side you're standing, if you're pro, this is a legislation that's considered to resolve, you know, this long-standing standoff by approving a tax waiver till 2032 to keep tariffs stable for industrial growth. The controversial legal frameworks, of course, Protection of Sovereignty Act 2026 just passed this week. The most recent point of contention, then the Anti-Homosexuality Act 2023, of course, widely supported locally, but also it drew internationally. There was a lot of debate on this law. It also saw Uganda get internationally sanctioned, including the suspension of some World Bank funding. Of course, it created some fiscal setback that also pushed Uganda to go into a number of supplementary budgets that we talked about. Computer Misuse Amendment Act 20 and also Electricity Amendment Act. And the the Vinci Coffee Agreement, not a bill. But of course, like Dr. Lumumbaiga says, the way it was handled, you know, the handling of this by Parliament, granting monopoly to Uganda Vinci Coffee Company was also a big struggle, you know, between the executive's transformation agenda and also the oversight duty of the House. Coming to you now, Honorable Kabianga. You know, the president, of course, speaks of a fundamental change all the time. But after 40 years and at the end of this specific term, do you think, or would you say, the executive has lived up to the manifesto promises, you know, between 2021 and 2026, manifesto promises regarding political accountability? And we're just coming out of a fresh election. There are certainly some grievances here and there, fresh wounds of the 2026 electoral cycle. How does the government plan to reconcile a nation that is still hurting from this electoral season?
3: Thank you very much, Judith. I think probably I start from there. Actually, under probably normal circumstances, the Electoral Commission should continue with work throughout the 5 years. But I think lack of budget, they only come in for elections. But I think the Electoral Commission right now should, immediately after elections, they should, there should be a period of, say, reconciliation and harmonization. Then immediately after, they go on with civic education, so that then by the time of the next elections, people should know what a role of each leader is. One of the biggest problems we have in this country is that the population doesn't know the role of the leaders who they elect. They don't know the role of an LOC5 chairman, the role of an MP, the role of a president. Mm-hmm. And I think there we are really lacking a lot. And therefore, even the population sometimes takes decisions, elect a leader without knowing what they're electing the leader for. Mm-hmm. And that's that gap we need to fill. Mm-hmm. But when you look at the last 5 years, as far as governance is concerned, I think as NRM, we have tried our best. It's good My friend Dr. Rurume alluded to it. Semu Gerere pushed for multi-party democracy, and he won. And here we are with the political parties. Now, when it comes to multi-party democracy, things don't operate like the movement system. A party pursues its agenda. Manifesto and agenda. And that's why the Rurumis get it offside. Because now, like, we have majority in what? In the parliament. But whatever government brings on board, it is in the interest of the population and the people of that country. One thing people should know, when you elect a leader, that means you have elected your representatives and you give them mandate to run the country on your behalf. But that doesn't mean the leaders should take their own decisions. But I'm telling you, every decision which the government takes is normally in the interest of the public. You have looked at the laws, and I like the Monta had really serialized them, mm-hmm. and it was a nice article. If you can read it without bias, you will find it is a good word, article. Mm-hmm. But if you look at these laws which were passed, the ones which they call law, bad, they are penal laws. You know, penal laws are not friendly. Any law that gives a penalty, that if you do this, you will be charged this, it's normally considered a very bad law. Because most of the people don't want to be managed, to be charged. And when you look at the laws which they are calling good, there are laws where there is no what? Penalty. So that one, Judith, you should really look at. But good laws are just as the monitor serialized. Mm-hmm. Are there? Because the NSSF, succession law, competition law, ECO, those are very good laws. But you come here and look at the sovereignty bill. That law has a penalty somewhere. And then the homosexuality law. Why do you call it bad? Mm-hmm. Yeah, because that is the foreign influence we are talking about. Because here, Dr. Rurume in the beginning said that global values now must transcend anything. But you cannot come and adopt a global value of homosexuality and bring it to Uganda here.
1: No,
3: because they are national and global. Because some of the countries have taken it now as a natural value. You are getting me? Globally, some of the people are now looking at it. If you go to the West, they say, why? They are even trying to think it is some human right of some sort. But we cannot allow it here. And now, why should people continue calling that homosexuality law a bad law?
0: No, that's the problem. I actually say it is widely accepted and celebrated locally. Uh-huh. You know, the passing was something that Ugandans liked, okay? They were like, you know, we are okay with this law. Globally is where you had the pushback saying, look, why are you passing this law? This is a repressive law.
3: Yeah.
0: This is a law that goes against human rights. Why must you regulate what two private consenting adults do in their private spaces?
3: Mm-hmm.
0: So, and we also saw the sanctions that actually came in relation to this, plus cancellation of funding and so on. So that is where the contention actually comes, depending on which side, where you are. If you're in another part of the world, or if you think differently, perhaps that would be a contentious piece of regulation. But if you are for the law, like I said, widely, locally, a lot of people actually said, look, this is a good legislation. But depending on where you stand, you know, it could be a good thing or a bad thing, depending on where you actually coming from.
3: Exactly. But as a country, as government, sometimes you have to take a decision and say anti-homosexuality law, whether they are sanctioning us, whether what we
0: this
3: don't
0: is what
3: want.
0: We stand
3: this
0: for.
3: Is what we stand for.
0: Mm-hmm.
3: And for instance, you look at the Computer Misuse Act. people criticized it. They even went to court. It has been it has been rendered null and void, but the amendment bill, but the original act is still on, the 2011 act, the computer misuse. But when you look at what is trending now, you find that we need to strengthen the computer misuse. What? In the advent of artificial intelligence, it is becoming terrible. And therefore, we need to do what? To strengthen.
0: Mm-hmm.
3: And so I would like to appeal to Ugandans that some of these laws, they will be pushed in your throat, whether you like it or not, for us to be able to govern this country. And when you look at, for instance, there are some laws, whether you like it or not, for ease of governance, we must really go on with them. When you look at the rationalization, Dr. Rumi has been talking about UCDA, because they said, you know, now coffee prices will do what? We have rationalized UCDA, and the coffee... actually, the prices even went up after. So, I think the most important thing, let us stick to the original purpose of rationalization. And me, that's where I stand. If we are saying we were going to reduce on administrative expenses, therefore we should get away with all these... agencies, then let us stick to that.
0: Mm-hmm.
3: We should see the cost of administration going down, and me, that's where I stand.
0: Okay.
3: If we can achieve that, then I don't see any problem with the rationalization.
0: Thank you.
3: Rocco, for instance, Rocco, we bought, I think it was converted to shares.
1: We don't know.
3: It was converted to shares. But I think what we had in mind as government was Rocco was facing rough times. And right now Rocco has so many projects it is executing, including the construction of the parliament, and which has stalled. And as a government thought, if this company collapses, there are so many projects which would remain uncompleted. Why don't we acquire shares with Rocco? And that's how we put in money. I can't tell it off hand. But so that's why the Rocco issue came in.
0: Mm-hmm.
3: I still believe we are doing well politically, and where Museveni has money to beat all Museveni and NRM has money to beat all these Maigas. First of all, he's tolerant. He's tolerant. He studied his political science and mastered it very well. Tolerant with the dissenting views. But you can imagine the Maigas. You see this, Dr. Lulume. Mm. Dr. Lulume is an unwanted species in DP because of his liberal type of what?
0: Thinking.
3: Of thinking. You have seen now how NUP has dismantled themselves. Okay? I would like the opposition to be strong so that NRM can really be checked. I would love to work with a very strong word.
1: The disclaimer is DP was annexed and taken over by the state.
3: And now you can see, why should the state take you over?
1: Can you imagine?
3: A whole party which has been there for, I think you're about to celebrate 100 years.
1: The weaklings.
3: Why should you
1: be used?
3: And that is the problem.
0: Yes.
3: The opposition disintegrating. You see, NUP is disintegrating in only 5 years. The brains are being chased away. It is very, very unfortunate. But me, I would love that you consolidate your positions as opposition so that we have a very strong opposition that can check excesses of NRM. That's what I love.
0: Okay. Mm. Thank you. Dr. Tunio, let me come to you now on the political and governance scorecard. I know this has been heavy on the parliamentary side, but also still I gave you a number of legislation considered to be largely progressive, socially and economically, including the NSSF, succession, etc., plus also legislation supporting the mineral sector, electricity, tariffs, and so on. What is, how would you assess the performance of the 11th Parliament in terms of the political and governance aspect?
4: Thank you very much, Judith. But before I go to assessment, I want to quickly say something very small.
0: Mm-hmm.
4: And this is on what my brother, Dr. Rume Waiga, was talking about to kitchen cabinet. And my question is kitchen the kitchen cabinet always bad? Others called it tennis cabinet, others called it war cabinet, others. I think the kitchen cabinet, whose history dates 1829 with President Andrew Johnson in America, because when he came to power, the government got disorganized and disunited, and he had to rely on the kitchen cabinet. It actually began from the kitchen, because their meetings were taking place in the kitchen, and therefore in the kitchen of the White House. So to me, the kitchen cabinet wouldn't be a challenge, because the kitchen cabinet does not usurp the power of the executive cabinet. But what the kitchen cabinet does, you see, you know, at the top, Honorable Baiga, at the top, and I have studied it and I've written about it, at the top is highly isolated. When you are at the top, as a CEO or as a chief executive, you are isolated. You need some people. You need the judices and others who informally you can always talk to, meet with, but informally talk and say, hey, yesterday I had this challenge. Yeah, what is your view? An extra view outside of the official, of the official system. So, and again, if they are contributing to the success of the executive. And I tell you, the kitchen cabinet, actually Golda Meir, the Prime Minister of Israel then, she would invite them and even bake for them cakes. Their leader, their Prime Minister would bake for them cakes. And then he sits with them, but then they meet. Theirs was mainly more of a war cabinet, but it was a kitchen cabinet. So a kitchen cabinet, to me, even if you made me president, I would have a kitchen cabinet. And I want all the leaders to have a kitchen cabinet. At the top is isolated, you are around there, you leave the official cabinet, and people have asked this, have said that you need a kitchen cabinet. People who are outside of government but help contribute, whom you can say, you rush and check on me whether the fire is being lit. You rush and check on me whether the, you know. So these people are outside of government, they help you. And with time, they keep telling you the blind spots. Ha! Honorable Rumi, you are going to sign that one. You sign it, tomorrow you get a problem. Because they are outside of government, it gives them a chance to know what is
1: unfortunately
4: happening.
1: Unfortunately, these are formalized, they are paid, they are on salary scale. That's the only, they are formal. They are informally formal.
4: We'll continue to have this discussion. So, Judy, let me run for my brother, Honorable Rume Baiga, but that is important. Then the other aspect, what Honorable Rume Baiga was talking about, that supplementary budgets are going to people or companies that are not government. And then we also say that as a government, I think all governments and Japan, China, Korea developed that way. We will need, I think any government should support innovators and investors, but there should be a standard way of supporting them. And also these investors and innovators should be honest. We give them our government money, they should not squander the money. They should not steal the money. If you promise that you are going to give us sugar, give us sugar. If you promise that you are going to give us medicines, give us medicines. If you promise you are going to add value, you add value. I think, I'm sure, Judith, if that is done, Honorable Rume Baiga and others, I think will not be angry. So we need to see how that is done, and I think that should be done. when I saw how Rurimi Baiga was talking in this segment and the other one, that's why I always tell you people, politics and soccer football is emotional, and that's why I've avoided it vehemently, strongly, because they are there. Now, on the parliament did a good role, played a good role. Many laws were passed. One of them, which is also important that I like, I come from the family that actually is the only one in Uganda can proudly say that this succession act doesn't matter to us, because my grandfather, my mother's father, when he was passing, he gave inheritance to my mother and the brothers, and equally.
0: He was feminist.
4: Yes, and equally. And I've always told people that one of these days I need to look for the laws, because my mother tells me they were pushed out of Nyasharara airstrip to create the airstrip, which you are saying you are going to make an airport. I need to check whether the land law still favors me, because she tells me that was their land. How did they live to go to other places?
3: You do what?
4: Yeah, I claim compensation.
3: that will be economic sabotage.
4: I claim compensation.
3: That will be economic sabotage.
5: You're behind.
4: I am checking. I need that to manage it, because so succession is important. You remember, I give an example when Right Honorable Prime Minister died in Sebambi, the Chiganda culture, which, and I respect the Chiganda culture as well, and I like the Kabaka, by the way, one of the progressive Kabakas, and I like him very much. I can say it always on camera, and when it is his birthday, really celebrate it. But the culture was too strong against the rights of what? The rights of women, especially.
0: Yeah, sure.
4: They regard child. And the Baganda say in Chiganda culture that if you are trying to judge the girl, the boy also write a judge. So therefore, this succession law act was important. But for me, in my family,
0: you already progressive.
4: I started second and high school because my mother would give me extra money for what? For pocketing money. So, but the one of rationalization was important, because government had been overduplicated, and the mergers had to happen. Whether they were flaws, then there will be M&E monitoring and evaluation. We need to see what happened. To me, it was good, and other things will be beneficial, but we need to be careful that some of the activities are not performed. Judith, maybe the very last one
0: before we take a break, yes.
4: I think that then the new parliament and the new executive needs to learn from what has happened.
0: And that's where I wanted us to actually come after the break, looking at the road ahead for the 12th parliament. Yes. Next week is swearing in what should be top of the agenda for the next government.
4: Yes.
0: And also, if you are to give one piece of advice to the incoming legislature and the cabinet to ensure that they don't repeat mistakes of the current, of the outgoing, what would it be? How can the next government balance the need for, say, sovereignty, the need for, other issues? What specific reforms, if any, should or the opposition push for in the new term, so that, we have economic transformation is not just a slogan? I'd like to hear your thoughts about this after the break.
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8: Ed Sheeran. He says he's done making music about love. Relationships don't last nowadays anyways. So he's going to start singing about other things. What things do you think Ed Sheeran can sing about? Give me an example. Zenteke beat.
9: The weather.
8: What else?
9: Fuel.
8: Fuel. 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
9: Fuel. 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
5: Someone comes and borrows your car and says, can I have a drive? 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Ngemotoka yo Elina Katala. And you're like, oh my God, this government. What did we do to deserve a life like this? Last night, yada, I walked home. I left my car somewhere. Gamafuta gangiga with demo. My car is on a Katala. Tala, tala.
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7: The Uganda Communications Commission is reminding all users that despite the recent Constitutional Court ruling on the Computer Misuse Amendment Act, responsible use of social media and digital platforms remains a legal obligation. While some provisions were annulled, laws against cyber harassment, cyber stalking, and electronic fraud are still fully in force.
10: While the court annulled specific sections of the law, such as those relating to unauthorized access, hate speech, unsolicited and malicious information, and misuse of social media, many other provisions of Computer Misuse Act remain fully in force. Other laws, including the Uganda Communications Act, the Data Protection and Privacy Act, and the Children's Act, continue to regulate the use of communication platforms and protect the rights of individuals.
7: The public is urged to use digital platforms responsibly, respect the rights of others, and avoid spreading harmful or malicious content. Report any misuse to the Uganda Communications Commission or the Uganda Police Force. Let's work together to keep our digital space safe, respectful, and secure. This message is brought to you by the Uganda Communications Commission.
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0: Welcome back from the break, 9 minutes to 11 o'clock, and we wind up the show. This is our last segment. The Path Forward, the 12th house, of course. Next week is swearing in. What should be top of the agenda for the next government? As we continue with our conversation on the scorecard for the outgoing executive and parliament on political and economic transformation of Uganda. We have at 10:56, we should be wrapping up this conversation. So we just have 4 minutes.
3: Only?
0: Yes. Oh. And you have to really run through. Oh. So if you were to give one piece of advice to the incoming government, what would it be so that they don't repeat the mistakes of the past? Starting with you, Dr. Baiga.
1: I would advise President Museveni, not even his government, to run away quickly from the so-called kitchen cabinets, which are misleading his government, which are causing people to be incarcerated for more than 2 years on flimsy, on rumors, simply because they are looking for power, and he should start to wind up, really, and accept systems to work, because this country belongs to us. People should see fighting to retain a lot of money around him to bribe people. It doesn't make sense anymore for a person of his age. And also struggling to ensure that the succession goes to the hands of his son through PLU. Really, and disempowering other institutions where people can have trust of a Uganda that can unite all people together and work towards a system that works for everybody.
0: Mm-hmm.
1: I think those are the thoughts which should guide him,
0: mm-hmm.
1: and not opportunists who are around him and parasiting on this country.
0: Thank you. If you're wondering what a kitchen cabinet is, of course, the dictionary definition is that this is an informal group of advisors to one in a position of power. And I think it would be, I'll request my producer, Stephen Bide, that we have a conversation on kitchen cabinets.
13: Yes.
0: Looking at, we have a new government coming in next week. So what are the risks of, the pros and cons of having a kitchen cabinet? We already have opinion here.

0: whatever resources we want effectively in a transparent and honest manner. And therefore, one big monster stumbling block in that path is corruption.
1: Mm-hmm.
0: Let us assist the president to fight that monster. Once it is done, even this 84 trillion budget will not be talked about.
1: Mm-hmm.
0: Because whatever we budget, if only even 80% can go to work, we are going to achieve this target.
1: Okay, thank you. I'll come back to you too after Dr. Tunio. Stephen has just reminded me that I should get some highs and lows from you too. The curtain falls on you guys both on Monday. Any fond memories that you carry as you say goodbye to this tenure? Hopefully you'll bounce back. I know Dr. Vaiga already said they push him out and they push him back. I don't know about you. You could actually be coming back as well, Honorable Kabiaga, but after Dr. Tunayo.
2: The advice for the guys coming in, first of all, like Honorable Kabiaga has said, I have found the president as a very good person.
1: Mm.
2: I have found the president as a generous person. I have found the president as a passionate person. I don't want you people to overstretch him. I don't want you people to take advantage of his goodness to do wrong things.
1: Mm.
2: So the new cabinet, look at inputs and outputs. Look at what you put in and what we get out. The executive, OPM, Office of the Prime Minister's Head of Government Business, will be a very key ministry in delivering not only service delivery, but production, productivity, and access to markets.
1: Mm-hmm.
2: The president went campaigning everywhere and he was talking about markets. Let me tell you, if Uganda does not get markets outside of Uganda and produce for the outside market, where will you get money?
1: Mm-hmm.
2: You need to do that.
1: Thank you.
2: And therefore, there should be ministries and blah, blah. Legislature, the major concern with the legislature has been speed and also murdering the temple of justice. Judiciary, speed and murdering the temple of justice.
1: Mm-hmm.
2: Money is hard food for Midas. Thank you very much.
1: Okay. So, of course, also the Weekend Vision is leading with a story. Lobbying for cabinet position starts. Kabiaga, have you made your bid? Have you lobbied? Have you gone
2: lobbied? I wanted 1 minute.
1: Yes.
2: 1 minute, because when you talk about that, I hope to be appointed.
1: You're lobbying.
2: I am not in the list there, but I hope to be appointed. Because you guys, while you are, I campaigned for all of you.
1: Speak now or forever hold your peace. So, Honorable Kabiaga and Honorable, very quickly, anything fond that, something fond that you leave us with, something we can laugh about?
3: No, me, I think my high is when I was appointed. My appointment was dramatic. I was the last minister to be appointed.
1: And you think you could be the last one
3: the president
1: this time around?
3: When I was in Karamoja at around 6 a.m.
1: Mm-hmm.
3: Kabiaga, where are you? I said, I'm in Karamoja. I'm appointing you minister in the afternoon.
1: So,
3: I would like to appreciate him for allowing me to come and serve at national level.
1: Yeah.
3: My lowest point is I have not managed to pull through the national guidance policy.
1: Mm.
3: Because it would assist in people understanding what their values are and how we should progress as Ugandans. I think that is my lowest point.
1: Well, thank you.
3: But I'm NRM and I'm happy the president went through. So we in NRM, there are already so many rooms in there.
1: You'll find yourself somewhere. Yes, Dr. Vaiga.
2: Appointed also.
1: You're high in the 5 years.
4: First of all, I was elected as a member of parliament, and I was very happy with that. And I thank God that I served as a member of parliament in the 11th parliament. For me, that was the happiest moment, and to be sworn and so forth. But I have been really low for the last 5 years. I have been sad in the 11th Parliament. First of all, my party, the Democratic Party, was mortgaged and taken by President Museveni and Norbert Mao. So I was continuing to struggle for the legacy of the party until it was finally

0: taken in Imbarara, Asama Garden. I was almost killed there. Now you see I lost an election in the 11th Parliament again.
1: Mm.
0: And these are the sad things which took away the power of government. Mm. I mean power of Parliament. Annexed by the executive, really made me sad.
1: Thank you.
0: So the last 5 years, it has been
1: a miserable time for
0: misery.
1: You. Well, I want to say thank you very much to all of you for your candid thoughts and reflection on our conversation today. Of course, to the incoming leaders, the scorecard for the 12th house and the next cabinet starts being written next week. My name is Judith Atim. Thank you for listening to Views, People and News. News is coming up next. We'll be back next Saturday, same time. Bye-bye.
2: VPN. News, People and News. 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
3: Police swoop continues ahead of swearing-in. Iran accuses U.S. of reckless military adventure.
2: 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Airtel Money is regulated by the Bank of Uganda.
3: Good morning, it's 10 News at 11 o'clock. I am Viola Sasira. Security has been intensified in Kampala ahead of the presidential swearing-in ceremony slated for May the 12th. With several high-profile delegates, including heads of state expected, police and security agencies are leaving nothing to chance in ensuring total safety and order in and around the city. In the Machinde division, an evening swoop resulted in the arrest of two suspects for marijuana possession and cultivation. According to the police spokesperson, Kituma Rusoke, these operations aim to maintain peace, safety and order in the Kampala metropolitan area. Government has declared Tuesday next week a public holiday, and according to the official program released by the Minister for Presidency, the 3 days of special prayers that started yesterday continue today at different places of worship. Buganda Kingdom Premier Charles Peter Mayiga has defended the Milo land system, saying Uganda's land conflicts stem more from governance failures than the system itself. He pointed to weak institutions, political interference, and underfunded land protection units that delay investigations while courts take years to resolve disputes. Mayiga stressed that land remains one of the country's most valuable and contested assets, with disputes often escalating into violence and even loss of life. He blamed inefficiencies in land offices, slow adjudication and interference even after court rulings for worsening the crisis. Dismissing claims that Buganda land has been unlawfully taken, Mayiga clarified the kingdom owns only about 5% of land in Buganda, while the central government and private individuals hold the majority. As floods, droughts and erratic rainfall continue to disrupt learning and business across Uganda, environmentalists and government officials are turning to teachers as the country's frontline force in building climate resilience among young people. The program seeks to equip educators with knowledge and tools to integrate climate change education into classrooms, while also supporting Uganda's nationally determined contributions and the United Nations Framework Convention on Climate Change Action for Climate Empowerment Priorities. Speaking during the launch of the Climate Change Integration for Educators program in Kampala, Francis Oplot, an assistant commissioner in the Ministry of Water and Environment, said empowering teachers with climate literacy skills is critical if Uganda is to effectively respond to the growing climate crisis.
4: Department in the Ministry of Water and Environment has put in place a plan to build the capacity of learners. You can see that it's already a failing plan, because how many people are in the Climate Change Department? And if there are less than 50, when will they complete 28,000 primary schools? When will they reach every secondary school? When will they reach every tertiary institution of learning?
3: In Oyam District, education authorities have discovered more than 1,600 pupils disappeared from school before the end of term one exams at Achimi Primary School in Yene sub-county. KFM Santo Joke has more details.
5: Achimi Primary School enrolled 1,972 pupils at the beginning of term one. However, 1,699 disappeared from the school, leaving only 237 who sat the end of term one exams. Geoffrey Otto, the head teacher of Achimi Primary School, revealed during the annual general meeting, AGM, that majority of these learners were withdrawn by parents to help them in farming. When the rainfall returned, children started disappearing from school. Only 273 ended term one. I'm suspecting that parents could have withdrawn the children and taken home for farming. We know that farming is not something bad, but we should involve these children into farming during weekends so that weekdays we give them time to study. Geoffrey Okello is one of the parents with children at Achimi Primary School. Most of our children have parents farming in Noaya. They always abandon children at home, and it is the children now taking care of others at home. And this affects the performance. We should encourage our parents and the children so that they see the importance of education. Meanwhile, James Ogwal, the LC3 chairperson of Miene sub-county, called upon parents to prioritize the education of their children. As leaders, we have found that this is jeopardizing study in the sub-county. I'm calling upon parents to treat education with all its importance it deserves, because it is the only way we can chase away the ignorance which is very common among us. For KFM, I'm Santo Ujok.
2: 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And Absa Bank, your story matters.
3: In a move meant to address a skills gap by promoting innovation and entrepreneurship among Ugandan youth in secondary and vocational schools, a week-long boot camp has opened at Gayaza High School in Wakiso District. Participating students taking part in the 11th edition of the Stanbic National Schools Championship are drawn from 200 schools. Diana Odunga, the Corporate Social Investment Manager at Stanbic Bank, says following a rigorous selection process, the bootcamp will present participants with an opportunity to get guidance on how to refine their relevant pitches, as well as opportunities for networking and mentorship from various experts in the field to enhance their entrepreneurial capabilities. Odunga adds that the event is more than just a competition. It is a transformative experience that equips both teachers and students with the skills and confidence to become the job creators of tomorrow, paving the way for a brighter future for themselves and their communities.
2: KFM International News.
3: Iran's Foreign Minister Abbas Araghchi has accused the U.S. of opting for a reckless military adventure every time a diplomatic solution is on the table. Araghchi said Iranians would never bow to pressure in a post on X a day after each side accused the other of launching attacks in the Strait of Hormuz and as the U.S. fired on more Iranian vessels. Despite the clashes, Trump said the ceasefire was intact. It is meant to enable talks to end the war that the U.S. and Israel launched in February. Iran was expected to respond to U.S. proposals on Friday, according to U.S. Secretary of State Marco Rubio.
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3: City Oilers needed two overtime periods to defeat UCU Cannons in a thrilling National Basketball League game played at YMCA Court in Wandigere. The game was tied 63-0 at the end of regulation time and remained deadlocked at 75 points apiece after the first overtime. But the Oilers stepped up in the second overtime, outscoring the Cannons 12-5 to seal a hard-fought victory. Titus Luol recorded a double-double with 27 points and 17 rebounds, while Fayed Bale and Marwal Dia added 18 and 16 points respectively for City Oilers. Jimmy Otim scored 31 points for UCU Cannons, but his effort was not enough to secure the win. In the women's division, JT Lady Jaguars defeated KCC Leopards 61-47 in the first game of the evening. That's the news at 11 a.m. I am Violet Sassier. Stay tuned.
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right, thank you, Viola. A very good morning and a warm welcome to 933 KFM, the station with the information and the best music. This is KFM Sports. My name is Gistin, another super Saturday, a beautiful one at that, that gives us a chance to yet again speak about sport and everything that is happening in this wonderful world of sport. We'll be speaking about it all, both locally and internationally. We'll be speaking about match day 27 of the Ghana Premier League. Some big scorelines in there that just could or may not decide where the trophy finally goes. We'll be speaking about the Cranes. They're in action today against Ghana at the FIFA Stadium Kadiva. We'll be speaking about the under-17 AFCON that is coming up. We'll be speaking about the National Basketball League. We'll be speaking about rugby. We'll be speaking about the Champions League, Arsenal reaching the final for the very first time since 2006, the Premier League, and so much that is happening in the world of sports. And as it is the case, we love you to be a part, so feel free. The lines are going to be open all through, and so are our social media platforms via the hashtag KFM Sports. But as usual, we'll have a musical break to open it up. Here's BN and Alikiba. It's

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1: It's Bien and Ali Kiba, the title of the song is Finale, playing for you at 16 minutes past 11 a.m. Good morning. Welcome to 933 KFM. The station is better information and the best music. This is KFM Sports. My name is Kirsten, together with Elvis and Ismail, every Saturday from 11 all the way to 1 p.m. Speaking about nothing but sport, both locally and internationally. I already took you through the rundown. Where do we even start? That particular song, Finale by Bien and Ali Kiba, it's now the story behind the song has been tilted to Arsenal fans. Pretty much speaks about reaching a final. But of course, in the context of the song, it's speaking about when you've been something along the lines of love. But because it matches with the story of Arsenal, 20 years, they seem like they're just about to do that. So I love the connection to Arsenal and sports.
2: Who of the two is
1: an Arsenal fan?
2: An Arsenal fan.
1: I'm not pretty certain, but the video has all the people in the video wearing Arsenal jerseys.
2: Doesn't look too bad.
1: Yeah,
2: and the two of them are maestros in the studio. Musajjo obuyimba. I remember many years ago, I'm only relating to myself and Elvis. Ali Kiba had a concert in Uganda, and it was confined to just the hockey pitch in Logogo. Now, because I knew how good he is, a musician, I didn't attend the concert, but I was greatly offended because I've seen less people with less music or less talent or even less marketing say the concert is at Cricket Oval, wherever, bigger venues. Ali Kiba's last concert in Uganda was at the hockey pitch. Yeah, I was offended on his behalf. What year was that? I need to ask someone who invited me actually for the concert and I didn't go.
1: Oh dear.
2: I need to ask. It was at the hockey pitch, If you know Lugogo, Ngamba, ina himo jogamu. Ali Kiba, hockey pitch.
1: Let's see where you choose.
2: Well, you know, Mnyimbi, this guy who came from Mukono the other day. Mwaina cricket over, what would you kid at? Last year. Isaac Sejombe knows him. Isaac, if you're listening, please send me the name of that guy.
1: It has to be Isaac. But
2: there's a guy. Lugogo, the cricket over was less than a quarter full. the poster looked like it was emerging from an upscale shrine. His poster. Even Andrew Kagwa would know him. My guy's on entertainment.
1: We'll be waiting for them to remind us, because what do you mean he looked like he was coming from a shrine?
2: Upscale.
3: Must have been one of those events where there is one of those days where there is an event at either the cricket ground or the hockey pitch. And then there's also sporting activity in the arena. And everyone is going about their business.
1: Tell you confusion. And there is no need for, barricades and stuff.
3: Even if they're there. But everyone knows exactly where they are going.
1: All right. Good morning, gentlemen. Welcome to the show. I hope you're well.
2: Alhamdulillah, we are well. I'm well. I could almost speak for Elvis.
3: Alhamdulillah.
1: The way you say it, goodness me.
2: There's someone who asked me a question about what were your highlights in life, and I told him, at my age, life has no highlights. It's routine. Every day you wake up, no highlights, no. Not even lowlights.
1: Lowlights
2: can only be death,
3: Some lowlights, yes.
1: And highlights?
3: Some lows.
2: Highlights?
3: I don't see highlights.
1: Okay.
3: Like it's my thing. Just get on with it.
2: Yeah, you get on with life every day.
1: Okay.
3: Maybe some of the people who are aging.
2: Yeah, that's possible.
1: Every time you speak about aging, I can't help but remember every single story of you wake up.
2: One of my closest friends is called Hilary Balinda. we went to high school in Chitovu together. We shared a room in campus. We do have a lot of conversations. So recently, some months back, he was telling me that the difference between us and our children is that when you tell them to jump out of bed, it takes them 20 seconds. They're out of it and getting ready. They're into the shower. Then he says most of the times he wakes up, from the time when he opens his eyes to getting off the bed is about 7 minutes. That's a first sign. Yeah. Now, when I went back home, I had to notice the difference between myself and...
1: You noticed it was clear.
2: Yeah.
3: You crawl out of bed.
2: It was quite humbling, by the way.
1: Oh, wow. 20 seconds, 7 minutes. Anyway, like I did share the rundown earlier on, so much has been happening in the world of sport. I don't even know where to start, but... let's start with the Ghana Premier League, and I'm going to pick out some results that we'll try and break down. Uganda Premier League match day 27 is what we're speaking about, final bend of the season. So let's see what, including some action that will be coming up today. The games are not done yet, but let's go through the games that have been played and then we'll speak about what's coming up, because in Hoima there is going to be a big game between Chitara and Nick later today. We'll be speaking about both teams in just a bit, but let's go through the results that we have so far. The action starting on Wednesday, Calvary up against Police. That game ending in a 1-0 win for Calvary. I remember when I think I was watching on Moody and Elvis and Bosa were speaking about how Calvary had picked up some good results. Not really like a scoreline against KCCA that you would look at and say a team that can edge KCCA maybe doesn't deserve to go back, but they woke up a little bit late, so maybe that's the price they will be paying. Barra City getting that result against Lugazi, winning that game in Njembe. A game between Entebbe UPPC and UPDF ending 2-0 in favor of Entebbe UPPC. I don't know where that leaves UPDF, but courtesy of the fact that Bohemba and Calvary maybe. And then KCC Maroons, 3-0 win for KCC over Maroons at Lugogo, which feels like a routine result at Lugogo. Doesn't it?
2: Yeah, it does. Even for KCC, a team that are almost writing off the season, of course. Vipers result last night almost gave them hope, and I saw one of the websites write a headline, I need to read it to be exact, yeah, that almost insinuates that KCC are in the title race. Where is that? I saw that last night and I was... okay, URA holds Vipers as title race remains open. Yeah, I think written by our friend David Issa. Yeah? He's as desperate as I am for this to go down to the final day of the season. And I bet many neutrals outside of... here is the headline, actually, that I wanted more. KCCA dismantles Maroons to keep UPL title hopes alive. Yeah. And I could almost tell the desperation. I've harbored that for a very long time. I would want the title to be decided in the final day, like it has in three of the past four seasons. We've gone down to the final day and even had or seen a grey helicopter hovering around Kampala.
1: Not the ones that we are seeing now.
2: Not the ones we are seeing. What we are seeing now are not just helicopters. Exactly. They are jet fighters. They are carriers. Yeah, there's a huge difference. Yes. Yes, I know. I understand the difference.
3: Actually, I just hear the sound. I've not bothered to...
2: You've not turned your neck?
3: No. Most of the time, it happens when we are doing the lunchtime show. So you just hear the inconveniencing sound.
2: No, every time I've turned my neck to see. Even when I see them today, tomorrow I want to see them.
3: The pilot, whoever is operating that thing.
2: Why are you threatening?
3: Find another time, which is not lunchtime.
2: So you can see
3: you
2: them.
3: Can see. So you just hear that irritating sound hovering there.
2: Yeah, recently someone asked whether Mwabali Eweru, Namwenyonyizi wo Ghana Weziti. Nazawa, if you're in the UK or Dubai, you should also share some information.
3: It can be so loud that even when you're in the studio, which is usually soundproof,
2: yeah,
3: you somehow, the sound gets to you.
2: Yeah. It's time to run out and see them. Anyway, we've seen the title race or the trophy being handed out in that manner. So these men of us wanted to go down to the final day. And that's why we're very hopeful for that game against KCC and Vipers the other week. Or wanted KCC to win, which would ensure that the gap would have been trimmed.
3: And speaking for myself, I'm one of those who wants it to go to the wire. And I continue disputing one of the reasons given as FIFA wanted to change the league format, apparently, because the league was not competitive enough. You have a Calvary that has woken up suddenly.
1: Yeah.
3: They have 16 points, but 11 of those points have come in the last six games of the season. Now, that would never have been possible if you had the new league format because of the three phases that you had. Now, suddenly, whatever is happening, whatever Dudu Bosco magic, whatever magic he's been doing in Yumbe, they're still alive in the relegation race. But that would have been completely
1: washed out,
3: washed away if we had that new league format. So we just have to improve what we have at the moment before we can jump into some new development.
1: Mm.
3: Just keep what we have and trying to improve that. Then you can, I think,
2: maybe because unfortunately it was sold a bit like the magic bullet, and that is or the silver bullet, something that. Our disputes, yet all of us here know there's a lot of things that have improved with the league. Even if for me some of the challenges start with the clubs themselves. Yeah? The clubs are too disempowered, too disinterested. And then the people who make the decisions at the club, who are mainly the investors, the Lawrence Mulindwas, are not really involved in the management of the league. They are involved in the management of their clubs, not the league. Which is for me I find a bit obnoxious, honestly. Yeah, they are very good people to have around as investors, but until they are involved with the management of the league, that the people manage the league can take it in any direction, and the actual people who spend 800 million a season are just seated there on the side without the actual power to pull weight on what is being done.
3: Although I think the trend might be changing. Trend might be changing because over the past 15 years, like Ismail alluded, it's like FUFA had pocketed the Uganda Premier League and all the club owners, they had them in one pocket, not even two. But at the moment, when we had that discussion and the disagreements involving the change of formats, at least now, you can at least name about 4 to 5 people who are going to be firm in their decision making, who are going to stand up and say we want this or we believe this should be done this way. But previously, over the last 15 years, now it's been one way traffic, or it's the direction has been, the communication has been from top to bottom, and you've not had any dissenting voice. So the Federation, in my opinion, I think has gotten away some things that should have been averted at that level, like Simon says. Well, we absolutely have to blame the clubs. But now, when...
2: And the clubs get away with worse.
3: With worse.
2: Or as with equally the same crimes.
3: Yeah, so, but at the moment, when, for example, I saw pictures of that meeting, of that engagement between FUFA and EPL clubs and EPL...
1: CEOs
3: and club chairmen.
2: Which is routine. It's supposed to happen every quarter.
3: In that engagement, you could see and even speak to people after who will give their firm opinions. We're not going to shy away from the microphone. We're not going to shy away from what they actually believe has to be done. You can point out the people at NEC. Of course, we know Vipers. Vipers behave in... I don't know how I can describe it. They can be quite confusing, but at least over the past years, they've been interested in the discussions happening between FUFA and UPL. So you can mention NEC, you can mention Vipers, when you see Halango Afande at police, when you see I liked how the Lugazi president
2: Haji
3: Kaulu Mwanje, I think he's also one that can also express himself quite well. And you can mention about four. When you see Engineer Selun George as well at KCCA, these are people who, when you get into a meeting, at least you can share opinions and know which direction they want this league to take. But previously, we've had people who are just there to listen to what the FA president says, and then they make noise. They call you after the meeting, and they fail to say anything in the presence of the FUFA president or authorities, and whatever decisions are being made. So I think it is changing a bit, and that can only be a positive side. You cannot be agreeing on everything. This man usually says, maybe sometimes you're fools if you are agreeing on everything.
2: Justin and I don't agree on much, but...
3: But we move on. Yeah.
2: But anyway,
3: and doesn't mean that we are enemies. Just have different opinions, and then try to, and work it out.
2: Yeah, that dragged us from
3: the actual
2: stuff on the pitch, I thought that was also equally important to mention. But like Gisting stated, more like KCCA, that 3-0 result against Maroons. Mugore scored a goal.
3: A very good goal.
2: A very good goal.
1: And I expected him to do this.
3: Instead, he raised his finger.
1: Yeah.
2: He raised his finger.
1: Tell us to shut up.
2: Oh, he would do that Raul Gonzalez celebration.
3: Kissing.
2: The lovely one. No, you kiss the ring.
3: The interpretation of our rings here is...
2: Can't be
1: anything to help.
2: regardless, for many of us who have written off the title race, and KCCA, and I'm one of those, yes, it, very important results, especially even to imagine the futures of Brian Senyon and Jackson Magera. I think they've been in a bit of a flamping for most of the season. When they win 2-3 games, it's peace. They lose the next, everyone wants them out. Everyone is questioning their control. I know they've also called some friends in the media and asked them about what they are doing wrong, which I like a bit of a humility. I'm being very biased for my position from the media people that they've called, and thought a bit, asked for a bit of feedback. So the margin has reduced, because of that result. But you would have loved all of them to have won, Kitara 2 and Bull, then Kitara and Villa. Then Villa decide to draw. Kitara seem to be going nowhere. They seem to be just getting ready for that Uganda Cup semi-final, return leg. And then Vipers go and draw points, last night. Yeah, so
3: for me, one of the biggest issues that KCCA is a bit of a lack of personality. There has to be someone who is going to own up to all the decisions that are made. Now, when you speak to most of them are our friends, at least we are speaking terms, but no one really owns up to certain situations. There has to be that one person. Okay, let me put it this way. We are used to the Mike Mutebi way of doing things. He would own up to so many situations, both on and off the pitch. He would ensure that the noise that is being made, say on social media and all, does not get to the players, or whatever is being said by the board or administration does not get to the players, and what the players also do or say does not get up. So he was acting as that go-between. Now there needs to be that person, whether it is the coach, whether it is someone at the secretariat, there needs to be that one person who is respected by the KCCA board, and the people at the KCC, at the authority, and the players as well, and fans, all the people involved with KCCA. Now that is lacking at the moment. And maybe you can, when you compare it with other clubs, maybe their football does. But KCC is a bit unique. They find themselves in a strange situation where sometimes they are affected by political decisions, and those political decisions eventually get into what happens on the pitch. Mm. And for me, that's where their issues start, because you can, there's few small things that happen, and you can consider them petty, but at the end of the season, after they pile up, they're going to cause problems.
1: You look back and
3: you can see. You cannot start the season when your coach is away with the national 17 team, and you cannot end the season with one of the assistant coaches is also away again with the national under 17 team, and the fitness coach is also away,
1: and the
3: players getting
1: coach.
3: Married on match day. Small issues continue popping up, and you're thinking, say, compare that situation with Vipers. Vipers did not have Fred Muhumuza at the start of the season, but you were sure, as tomorrow is Sunday, that Lawrence Mourinho was going to come up with a decision and say, I'm doing away with Muhumuza. If he's with the national team, let him stay with the national team. You cannot have someone who has one foot in and one foot is out.
1: Yeah.
3: So those small issues eventually paint or show you that someone is focused, really focused on something. And you cannot really say the same at KCCA for me. So those small things keep popping up. And in and out, you cannot have, for example, when he was around, either the players were going to travel with him to Yumbe, or he's going to suspend them internally for refusing to travel to Yumbe for whatever reason. So basically, you had no reason why you would not be part of the team. You are either in or out, not halfway, one foot in, one foot out. And that is a basic that happens with so many teams that eventually end up as winners.
1: Okay. All right. That's KCCA getting the 3-0 win over Maroons.
3: Beautiful goal squad, though.
1: Yeah.
3: As well.
1: Ivan Ahimbisibwe, Fadiga Mugume, Ashraf Mugume, and then the Mugole Habat Achai scoring the goals for KCCA. Express going to Hoima and picking that 2-0 win over Buhimba. And then we had a goalless draw between SC Villa and Bo that we'll be speaking about after this break, because also they did change the venue. They've been playing their games at the Fufa Stadium, Kadiva. This one was played at the Mutesa II Stadium, Wangulukuku. So we'll speak about that and the game between Vipers and URA before we can build up to what's coming up later today, as Chitara will be hosting NEC.
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4: On the grind this week, we host Lydia Wanyoto Mutende, a confident contender in the race for speakership.
5: I'm setting the standard, the bar on what we need. And the head of the register looks exactly like my character and my CV. So the choice is yours. Do not say we did not have a choice. I am here. I don't have to convince anybody. It's in their interest to give me speakership.
4: As a cadre of the NRM, if the party chairman and the caucus say, Lydia, stand down, will you?
5: If they say, Lydia, take the mantle, I'll take the mantle. If they say, Lydia, step down the justifications, I'll step down, because it is up to them.
4: There are 5 contenders, but why is Lydia Wanyoto speaking with a lot of confidence?
5: I do not only deserve, I am the best to deliver this to the country. If the debate was free and fair and honest.
4: Lydia, are you jumping in this race and you are in it to win it?
5: Yes.

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2: Welcome back. You're still listening to 933 KFM, the station with better information and the best music. Away from the games we've spoken about so far, AC Villa and Bull playing out a goalless draw at the Mutesa II Stadium, Mungulukuku. Elvis, you think the venue had something to do with what we watched?
3: No.
2: Okay.
3: A little.
2: Okay.
3: At least there are interesting surfaces.
4: My eternal argument about Ugandan football or sport is very simple. Ugandan players grew up playing on tarmac, soil, sand, cement, artificial turf. The surface is different.
2: I think this one is
3: on a given match day, you want that pass to be played right into your path.
4: Elvis, and a Ugandan footballer, you inclusive, you know that has never been an issue.
3: I think actually it can be. Can be. For example, you can never predict the bounce of the ball on our surfaces.
4: A Ugandan footballer would know he can't predict the bounce of the ball.
3: But
4: we grow up in setups that offers all these surfaces in a weekend.
3: But the difference comes in, for example, when you're playing at Wankuku or Kadiba. Wankuku and Kadiba, I think there is no difference in terms of the surface. Maybe the Kadiba is actually slightly better. Mm. But when you're playing on artificial turf, there is actually a difference. When you pass the ball, it goes in that exact direction with the same speed. And if you want the bounce, you can force the bounce. If you don't want the bounce, you can just pass the ball direct and it reaches.
4: Elvis, when you played, how did you mitigate that?
3: You just get on with it. But
4: in they should get on with it.
3: When you watch on TV, you see the bounce inconvenience in the players.
4: Mm.
3: And just because we are used to it sometimes, but I'm not saying that is one of the reasons why they failed to score yesterday.
4: Mm.
3: They were absolutely careless in some of the decisions that they made. A very poor decision making, and so many Villa fans were really upset with Regan Impande. Had an opportunity.
2: With pretty much the last kick of the game.
3: Last kick of the game. Added time. Should be about the fourth or fifth minute. They added 5 minutes. And Villa get on a break. And Pandi has two options. Either to pass to a teammate on the right or to the left. And he did neither. And in those few seconds, the referee blew the final whistle.
2: Mm-hmm.
3: When Villa on the break, imagine. Because they had passed up that opportunity. And many fans were upset with him. Of course, he's had some disappointing cameos when he's come on for Villa over the past month or so. And the change in hairstyle as well did not help matters with his sporting. Well, Ismail, Justin and Ismail, can help me with the description. I have a few issues with
2: the hair he has now.
3: Yeah.
2: Mm-hmm. Kind of like fun braids that are now on.
3: There you go.
2: Kind of.
3: So fans also had an issue with that, saying if you're going to change the hairstyle,
2: the football should change.
3: So,
4: but first work on the football. you remember that thing, Elvis, in our time growing up, what it meant to wear white boots?
3: Yeah.
4: You had to first serve the football, then get the white boots. That's why one of my favorite early days footballers was Baker Chigongo. Now moved to Canada. Yeah, Baker, those who've watched, he's worked at NBA Sport, he's been on Beat FM before he left the country.
3: And
4: was one of the first people in our age group, and I'm talking about primary school, to get white boots.
3: Yeah, and
4: was an excellent winger at the time. Yeah?
3: Very, very.
2: So the boots were matching?
4: Largely.
2: Okay.
4: Sometimes.
3: And
4: but the challenge with Baker is that it was never serious. The showbiz around the football were much more important than the football
3: itself.
4: Those
3: that are older than us might know Baker Magunda, formerly works with
4: Uganda Breweries,
3: and Coca-Cola, marketing manager, and later he became MD.
4: MD and chairman.
3: He was among those people that started playing the football. And I was on the bench in one of the games, I think it was, must have been in Rugazi.
4: Mm.
3: And Baker was putting on those white boots. He first asked who the player was. That's Baker. I said, oh, that's Baker. Then a few minutes later, I said, you might have been observing me too.
2: And let me tell you, I'm one of the people who love it when you look like your work, for example, right? I don't like it when a footballer looks like a primary teacher. Two of my parents are teachers, so but also the trick is, man, it must match up, eh? Like, right. You have to deliver on the pitch for you to be the stylish, person.
3: For example, the late Kajoba, and even if he was still alive, when he so rest in peace, he would openly say, "I don't like players
4: colored boots
3: with colored boots
4: or colored hair, painted hair,
3: and with dreadlocks." He says you have to have short hair, if you're going to be 19.
4: Yeah.
3: Openly, plainly.
4: I've also been around rugby, Cobs, yeah? And that generation of the Justin Kimonos, when they first came into the Cobs team, they would taunt anyone who wasn't wearing black boots.
3: Mm-hmm.
4: Yeah. They had no color. They barely had colored boots. If you came with colored boots, you'd appear like Guagendo Tukubia.
3: But Rigani Bandi wasn't the only player who...
2: because he came on late.
3: But even before, Villa had chances to win the game, and they did not. And so it was a case of failing to get maximum points when I think they were on offer. Although Bull also had their chances. At the other end, I liked that situation where Bull had three attackers against one Villa defender in Mangungi.
2: Barasa,
3: and he somehow contained that attack, and somehow Bull failed to get any advantage from that. But Villa failing to get maximum points, and so only confirming what we thought for about 3 months or so, that Villa are not really genuine title contenders, and despite Viper dropping points, Villa are not benefiting as well, because they also dropped their points. So it's all left to Chitara to make the most of the situation, because only KCCA won, Villa failed to win, so Chitara win, they got 3 points, within 3 points of Vipers, with three games left, and we still have this title race on card. But that is only if Chitara can beat Snake, because
2: Snake are unbeaten in what, 16?
3: And they have a squad that can challenge any team in the league. They've been a completely different team in the second round of the season. Last lost in December against KCCA. Since then, that's a single man beaten run. So they can get a result, whether away from home or at home. I wouldn't be entirely surprised if I say goalless draw. But Chitara must be licking their lips at that opening, the closing on Vipal. And who knows, with the remaining fixtures, maybe, we could have something change in the last three games. But that starts with Chitara beating Nick.
2: Which is quite a tall order.
3: It seems for me like the biggest game or the toughest game that they have.
2: Okay. But when you look at the games that are left for both teams, Elvis and Ismail, for example, Vipers, their next game, they will be away to Police, which is Tuesday. And while they will be going away to Police, Chitara will be also going away to Express FC, which is also Tuesday. After that, match day 29, Chitara will be away to Bull in Jinja. While they will be away to Bull, Vipers will be away to Maroons. Right? And in the final game, Vipers will be hosting Express and Chitara will be hosting Police.
4: Okay, Maroons play their games these days at Wankurukuku. That advantage has been taken away. Normally at their pitch in Luzira, they'll have a bit of people, they have drummers around.
2: They also know their pitch.
4: Yeah, they also know their pitch, because in one half you're going downhill, the other you're going uphill. Yeah, so I always felt that Maroons would have a say, but now that they are not playing many games in Luzira, no.
3: Although
4: won't.
3: This being Uganda, that situation can easily change this morning. Because you know the reasons why they
4: changed. This morning, Elvis, because of my proximity, this morning I was talking to the coaches of Maroons, and they confirmed to me the game will be in Wankuku. They've been informed, but you're right, can change.
3: But Wankuku is the neutral ground.
4: Yeah.
3: The game happens there.
2: Okay. And anyway, but also, I think between before all those games are played, then there is also the return leg, the Uganda Cup semi-finals.
4: Yeah.
2: In Chitende, Vipers, Chitara. The URA Villa, that one is a little bit decided, no?
3: If you can have more than 1 foot.
2: One foot and a half.
3: We don't have that.
2: Okay, in the final.
3: Although, that day can easily change from what we saw. You were able to do last night.
2: Against Vipers.
3: They have the players. And for me, it's, even before you get to the coaches, it starts with the players. What are they thinking? Do they think they can overturn the tie? If not, then Villa might. But on their day, when you look at that URA squad, they have players that should be competing with any team in domestic football.
2: Mm.
3: But somehow, sometimes they show up and you think they're not really focused on what is on the pitch. But like we saw in Chitende yesterday, they can get results. And all they need is a set piece, which they scored. They got their goal from the set piece situation, Ronaldo team scoring. So being a knockout game, they get a corner kick, a good delivery from Nissan Galiwango, and then suddenly they have the goal, and we have the tie back on our hands. But it's advantage Villa, this one.
2: Okay. And then Villa Vipers, we must have a winner. Forget about when they play and kick the ball around Chitara and Vipers. It's 0-0.
4: Chitara Vipers. You mean for the other semi-final,
2: yes,
4: the Uganda Cup, yeah.
2: Yeah.
4: I would still insist advantage Vipers. Not many teams win at Chitende. Sometimes they even go 2 years without losing a home game. So while Kitara would love to come and get one over them, in Chitende it's going to be very, very, very difficult, I think, for them. And you know, with the fallout from that game, the foul that was committed on Milton Karisa, Brana Hewa, the kind of injury that came out, and then eventually
3: the noise made by Vipers fans,
4: then the suspension of
3: the goalkeeper,
4: the
2: and the referee
4: Medici Birige, and the referee for the game, yeah.
3: If I may add, I think
4: just confirms the other thing Elvis has stated previously, how Vipers start to feel a bit of a siege mentality, yeah. Some of it, I think, is just on social media.
3: Yeah.
4: I don't know what percentage of those...
3: For me, it is unfounded. Because if there is a team that lacks more authority, talk about decisions going against them, as Vipers. So many decisions on the pitch have gone in their favor. And even in this situation, when we thought that, yes, Milonga Lisa was fouled and probably should have been awarded the penalty in that incident against Chitara in the league. If you rewatch that game against Chitara, you can actually see that Vipers are not saints either. So while Chitara can be demonized and all, yes, they have their issues, but it's the same with Vipers.
2: Mm.
3: So some decisions go against you, some decisions go in your favor.
2: Mm.
3: So we shouldn't blow it.
4: The one team maybe does not know the word favor over the past few months could only be Villa.
3: Maybe Villa, yeah.
4: Yeah, they've been on the wrong end of decisions. Yeah. So that I've seen Villa fans who accuse the former president directly of interfering to ensure that Villa do not win the league this season.
3: But for once, I will side with the former president.
4: Yeah.
3: The assistant referees in the top flight division, the assistant referees are extremely poor. They are not in position many times to make the right calls, especially with the offside decisions. So for me, it has little, but although there can be a few political decisions made, but the standards of the season referees really needs to be raised.
2: Hmm. Okay, just before we close off this hour, let's speak about the Queen Queens just a little bit, and then the under-17, because the tournament starts on the 13th. Of this very month, the under-17, let's start with the Queen Cranes. They have a game against Ghana today. They need to overturn that result, that 2-1 defeat from last weekend, to try and make history and qualify for the under-20 Women's World Cup.
4: FUFA are doing a very good job in trying to show that it's just the 90 minutes between Uganda and the World Cup. the Queen Cranes have put themselves in a very, very good position. Or in a good position, not very, very good. Mm. Very good would have been if they had retained their 1-0 advantage because they took the lead in Accra. And according to one of our people, Maktoumou Ziransa here, he felt the results gave the team a fighting chance.

0: beat Ghana, it would be one of, I think, the biggest successes of women's football in Uganda. Mm. Remember, Uganda has been to the senior team, the women's team. Chrisette Cranes has been to the AFCON, or WAFCON, like it's called, Women's Africa Cup of Nations, twice. And that, to be able to achieve that, there was a gap of 20 years. Now, we've had teams that have come close to qualifying for the World Cup in the women's division, the women's national teams. Remember that generation of Juliet Nalukenges got very close before the World Cup was cancelled due to COVID. Before that, I think they were left with one round to play before they could have qualified for the World Cup, which was supposed to be played either in Indonesia or India. Mm. One of those, it should have been India before it was cancelled. Now, this latest generation, I think you'd call it the Agnes Nabukenya generation, yeah, because she's been the Stovey side from right from when she was at under 17 and now under 20, and she's captain. Cheryl Bottis would want to be the one who writes the history and gets this team over that bump, over that line eventually. And some of the things that Fofa have done to drum up is, first of all, free entrance. The first thing I would want all the players from the Women's Super League and Women's Elite League who are around to be there. So have all these buses, have everyone involved with the women's game here, and then all the extras. Make that Fufa Kadiva Stadium. Maybe that is the age that they'll require to beat a team where for many they would never have stood a chance. Mm-hmm. Not long ago, yeah. But like I stated, they are within a fighting chance. So like this in states, overcome that 2-1 deficit. Mm. And then they will be on their way to Poland for that World Cup that happens in September.
1: Mm. Maybe apart from Nabukenya, the other standout player that you can mention is, and I'm a really big fan of Nabukenya, by the way, for those that are looking
0: up. You then think she should have one play of the other time?
1: Yeah, yeah. Certainly.
0: But they chose not.
1: they chose you and you the right place. Because she'd done pretty much everything. But away from her, Cynthia Kabeni.
0: Mm. She was on the bench for that first leg. It was quite a curious decision. Yeah. Eh? Mm. Having flown in from Malta, at Elvis, now pro castari nyenyo nyaba aba inotani bana bana bomulebe guro banyome nyonyi ne umuzanyi ngali nyenyonyi. Yeah. Natura ku bench.
1: And she has some attributes. She can be irritating sometimes because of her single-mindedness. For example, if you pass the ball to her and you're thinking of her returning that pass.
0: She's gone.
2: One way.
1: One dimensional. But it works for her.
0: Yeah.
1: And I hope it works out for the Queen Cranes as well. Later today, because I want to think that this is a result that might even decide whether Cheryl Bottis continues as the head coach in charge of all the women's national team, or when the contract expires, she's driven first out of the country.
2: Okay.
1: So that's important for her, and maybe for the country as well.
2: Mm. But also, Ismail, they obviously under 17 Africa Cup of Nations starts on the 13th of May. They've played two build-up games against Mozambique and against Mali. They've won both games, Leroy Kingston and his team. They're in Group B. They'll be battling Cameroon, DRC and Ivory Coast. The main one, I think, is to try and grab another ticket to the under-17 World Cup.
0: Yeah, there's as many as 10 slots for Africa for that World Cup that will again be held in Qatar. Because we've awarded the five editions of this tournament to Qatar while making the tournament annual. So they were there last year. Folarea Kingston and this generation, I think, is just a repeat. If they are able to do that, of course, the easy way in is to finish in the top two of your group. Then you make the quarterfinals, then you're through. Or if you don't, you finish third, then you go into a playoff round, and then the next best two teams from that, from the ones that finish third, will be able to make the World Cup. So often with these age group teams, I think it's about learning. But now the prize has become so huge that I think the enjoyment has been taken out of it.

0: A lot less of it. Of course, like you'd expect some of the players from this side, of course, are from Vipers, from KCCA, those junior teams, from some of the secondary school sides that are going to be playing in the football championship in Lira that starts on Monday. So you're going to see players who are Amos, Bukedea, KCCA, Budo, Chitende. Vipers and Chitende. I don't know if you can make the distinction between the two. Yeah, but hopefully, when you've had someone with a bit of international repute like Larea Kingston, people may not know he actually played for Ghana, but largely because he had the right surname, his brother, the goalkeeper, was the starter, but he also played football. Larea was a midfielder, so yeah, but sometimes you're better off being Anton Ferdinand than Gistina Angaru Kiremu, yeah? Because someone cannot relate with your surname. If you understand it fully, yeah, you'll get a pro contract for having a Ferdinand name than being Angaru Kiremu. But the one thing I've seen with his CV, he's worked a lot with age group sides in Europe, Larea, and that's the kind of experience I think FUFA were looking for when they hired him. This is the one. The under 20 team, because it's supposed to be handling all these age group teams, the under 20 team, I think, has not done very well ever since he came. Now, this is the one that has to do well, the under 17.
1: And when you speak to Stephen Bengo and Saddam Juma,
0: the two assistants,
1: they'll try as much as possible to convince you. Even Jerome Katende and all, whoever is part of the technical team, they'll try to convince you that that this is actually a better team, the one that reached the World Cup. But wait to
0: the
1: see.
0: James Bogere team.
2: Okay. The tournament starting on the 13th of May, so yes, we'll be waiting to see how they try and go over DRC, Ivory Coast, and Cameroon to try and punch that ticket. In the next hour, there is still so much to speak about. All we have to do is give it here.
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4: The Uganda Communications Commission is reminding all users that despite the recent Constitutional Court ruling on the Computer Misuse Amendment Act, responsible use of social media and digital platforms remains a legal obligation. While some provisions were annulled, laws against cyber harassment, cyber stalking, and electronic fraud are still fully in force.
5: While the court annulled specific sections of the law, such as those relating to unauthorized access, hate speech, unsolicited and malicious information, and misuse of social media, many other provisions of Computer Misuse Act remain fully in force. Other laws, including the Uganda Communications Act, the Data Protection and Privacy Act, and the Children's Act, continue to regulate the use of communication platforms and protect the rights of individuals.
4: The public is urged to use digital platforms responsibly, respect the rights of others, and avoid spreading harmful or malicious content. Report any misuse to the Uganda Communications Commission or the Uganda Police Force. 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This message is brought to you by the Uganda Communications Commission.
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1: It is EPAS with Miracles playing for you at 9 minutes past midday. Welcome to the final hour of the show. We've already done an hour, and so we have about 51 minutes left to the end of the show. We've largely been speaking about some local football, Uganda Premier League under 20 women, and then the under 17 Africa Cup of Nations, where the Cubs will be representing. Let's get into a little bit of basketball and rugby before we can delve into the rest of the leagues that you love. We definitely will be speaking about Arsenal. Many of you are waiting, but the lines are open. In case you want to be a part or share your thoughts on what we've already discussed, it's 0393 933 933. We have 0393 262 933. We have 0393 262 934, 0393 266 933, and 0701 933 934. And finally, it is 0751 933 900. Get those comments coming through. The hashtag is also open for you. It's KFM Sports. KFM, hello. Okay, we lost that one. Keep them coming. Keep them coming. We'd love to hear from you. So, gentlemen, National Basketball League, game week 13. Let me just take this one. KFM, hello. Good afternoon. Okay. Let's speak about the National Basketball League. Game week 13 action happened yesterday. Two games played. The YMCA caught in Wandegare. The JT Lady Jaguars seeing off the KCC Leopards. Let me just get the scores. That was the very first game that was played yesterday at the YMCA caught in Wandegare.
2: KCC arrived on time.
1: KCC?
2: Leopards.
1: Yes, they did, and they had the right kit for the day. The JT Lady Jaguars was winning that game 61-47. KCC, I've heard KCC several times. They're not convincing. Even for the games they've won, they haven't felt like maybe what... I don't know if it's us who raised the expectations, but...
3: Who have raised known.
1: Something of the sort. But anyway, the short-handed JT Lady Jaguars, by the way...
3: I think it's a team that joined the league, let's say what, 2006 or 7. Yeah, so our expectations of them have always been very, very high.
1: Yes. And maybe rightly so, when you look at the players and the coaches,
3: the number of titles they want to.
1: But the JT Jaguars got yesterday's win. Meanwhile, they didn't have a couple of their players. Massey was not available, Roda was not available. I forget the other name, name has gone out of my hand, but JT didn't have many of their very, very crucial players. And then much later on, the City Oilers seeing off the ECU Cannons in double overtime. 80-87, goodness me. I watched, I think, first overtime and then second overtime. I said, Banang, then again, a Sula Kuwai.
3: But ECU is, I thought, in regulation, ECU finding a way not to win the game inside the 40 minutes. Yeah, they had about what, a 5-4 point lead heading into under what, 25 seconds or so. But somehow found a way and then eventually gifted Bale Fayed those 3 free throws right at the end to tie the game at 63.
1: And he converted all of them.
3: Converted all of them, which sent the game into overtime.
1: Yeah.
3: Then I also got tired at that point. Then I returned to watch in double overtime.
1: Yeah, but the second overtime pretty much came through the same with the first overtime. Otim was fouled, 3 free throws, he converts all of them, and it's tied.
3: Yeah, and then it's tied, then like, double overtime.
1: Yeah.
3: Memories that go back more than a decade. Elvis, from that famous game, the double overtime where you see you are left with 3 players. Yeah, that should be when Warriors won the championship 2012.
1: What,
3: yeah,
1: happened? 3 players. What,
3: yeah, happened? They fouled out.
1: Oh dear!
3: And they were left with 3. They were left with 3. So Sam Gombia,
2: 2011.
3: Sam Gombia with his length, yeah.
1: Oh dear!
3: He was just dropping the ball, but the overtime was actually earned off a very... what's the right word? Needless foul, yeah? Mm. And I found the right word. Needless foul by Desmond Owili, yeah? On Eric Malinga at the time. Mm. Malinga, who is now brand manager of Nile Special. yeah. By then was playing for the Warriors, yeah. And UC actually Waru.
2: I think it was 2012.
3: Waru.
1: 2012.
3: It was a semi-final actually, yeah, a semi-final. They Waru that. I think everyone who's been associated with UC and their memory can jog 14 years. I know Albert Ahawes can. They still remember that, and Nicolas Natuereza too,
2: yeah,
3: would still have that. It might feel like a fresh wound that I've opened for some people who have been associated with the club that long. Yeah, maybe this one did not have the same level of significance, but eventually losing a game, I thought they had won. I really thought they had won.
2: Yeah, maybe you can also go back to what that semi-final in 2015 final. There are some close shaves. 2015, I think, and 2015 and 2016.
3: One of them was
2: 2014. Yeah, so there was a semi-final. Also, there was a final.
3: Yeah,
2: it was all won because they were unbeaten in that period. But several close shaves. But also with the UCU Cannons, another relatively new team that usually improves in the second round.
1: They actually hadn't lost a game in the second round.
3: In the second round, yeah. And then are very good in the second year.
2: In the second year, as well. Mm-hmm. So some freshers in there on the team, and so you understand the inconsistency in the first round, and then, like Justin said, they won the opening three games in the second round, and then that overtime loss against the Oilers, they will pose a threat for any team that they play from here onwards until the playoffs.
1: Mm-hmm.
2: That's how competitive Knicks teams usually are. But for the Oilers, what, they've now...
1: I think that's...
2: Gone what?
1: 14 for the first round. They so far played two. Wasn't this the second game?
2: In the second round.
1: The second round.
2: Should be third.
1: Okay, actually third.
2: It should be third game. But many people who thought we'd get a chance to see Jonathan Kumago. But he wasn't dressed up for this one. And
1: actually, the Oilers even
3: the report
1: Joel,
3: of
1: Joel Okoji was also not well. Dauna was not well as well.
3: Does Komagum coming to the court in what basketball called street clothes confirm Brian Kawalia's information that he asked about
1: the mattresses
3: yes, at YMCA?
1: He did.
2: It was in an interview.
1: That's
2: on NBA Sport. I was wondering what the mattresses are used for fancy courts, but fortunately for him,
3: I think every new person would ask that, especially if you haven't lived
1: season,
3: in Uganda.
1: Last season during the playoffs, Chad Bone arrived at YMCA and said, "This is what we play.
3: This is what we're going to play."
1: Yeah, people say, "This is what we're going to play." He ended up with 13 points. So, the question is, will be there. And you know, Ugandans. Here, right here.
3: If you don't get it, you won't get it.
1: You don't get it. So, Kamagum, very soon you'll find out the role those mattresses play.
2: When you go for that layup on the show.
3: He'll know he needed a mattress.
1: Just give it time. Just give it time. The action today is that the Braves.
3: Hey, Uganda, mani rampora rampora.
1: Hey, wala. Just give it a few more days. Today's action is at the Raise Life Court or Arena in Rugoa. Game starting at 10 already. The UPDF Lady Tomahawks have already beaten the JKL Lady Dolphins 62-47.
3: The crisis with the Lady Dolphins is very deep.
1: Those are not that way, boys. Freedom of one, I'm going back. But also, I think the game between the Caillou Rangers and UC Lady Cannons should be on or should be starting in a few. We'll have JKL Dolphins up against Namongo Blazers. UMU Flames will be taking on UPDF Tomahawks in what I think is a battle between two teams that are trying to fight not to be dropped. And then the final game of the day, Raise Life Saints will be taking on Summit. I thought today would be the day I get to check out this place, but it was William Queen Cranes. Anyway, rugby.
3: I wish that team of Ares Life would be called Zana something.
1: Why? Oh, to
3: Chandire Servant, because not too far away.
1: Community-ish.
3: Yeah, and actually, the last time I was there, I also would confirm that there was actually construction going on with the Lobowa Hospital. Yeah? it actually took a lot of my interest way beyond what I had gone there to do.
1: Okay.
3: Yeah, but today, in the rugby, today is the final day of the regular season before we head into the playoffs. So the final games, the top side, which is at the Toyota Buffaloes, who have been there for quite some time, will be playing Cobs. I think in the highlights of the weekend at Chadondo, these days, you have to be very careful when checking out the venue because the fixture reads Cobs versus Buffaloes, but the game is at Chadondo. There's been a struggle with venues, with some of it with travel, because you'll find a team like Hippos, Ginger Hippos, hosting, rather being hosted by Heathens in Ginger, because they have a bit of the resources to travel, and Ginger Hippos do not. Anyway, before that, there's a game between Thunderbirds and She-Wolves in the women at 2 p.m., Avengers versus the Panthers, and then the Nile Rapids against the Eels at Rackyard in Ginger. I got to learn the people who own this new rugby place in Ginger, including Cloud, formerly stood for chairman of Cobs. Someone I've known for a considerable period of time. And then in the men's fixtures, I already mentioned one, but then at Chambo, Boys Rhinos against Impis. Then the champions, the Stanbic Black Pirates, will be hosting Waluko Barbarians at Kings Park at 4 p.m. Remember, the Pirates are still also preparing for that Enterprise Cup final, which is on May 30th in Nairobi. Then there is Mongas against Heathens at 4 p.m. in Entebbe. Then Impis against the Victoria Sharks at Makerere at 4 p.m. Then the Kakira Simbas will be hosting the Warriors also at 4 p.m. in Kakira. Yeah, Kakira these days only play their games at home. Economy and the Strait of Hormuz. Some people are describing downtown as the Strait of Hormuz. After the rains on Thursday.
1: Come on now.
3: Did you see that bike of Cafe Javas?
1: The spoiled head was like, what an advert.
3: No, it was going through the Strait.
1: I know.
3: Strait of Hormuz.
1: Yeah, like, it's perfect to say, you know, no matter what we go through, your chicken will get to you.
3: Customer service.
1: There's a message here. This is Easy Segawa, who says, Omwana daka wakola nalisi sabana wa wano wenta de chizinda wane vakiriza Evuloba, Chirikiria, Buloba.
3: Hey, Buloba is a neighborhood of two of my people here. Cesar Babangira, Isaac Sejongwe.
1: Any reason to
3: And a few others, family too. There's even a family member who stood for member of parliament and did not go through and stays that side.
1: Bambi.
3: I promised to visit. I haven't visited yet.
1: Anyway.
3: Naye chirungi yataddemu apiru mokoto, so we might win. Tizo kujayo. Onogoba mudeseba agena mukoti wa yero, so it's possible to overturn.
1: Kefe Malo.
0: Good afternoon.
1: Good afternoon, Sebo. Who are you speaking to?
0: I'm Elvis and Ismail. Thanks for the analysis. Always.
1: Thank you for listening in.
0: Ekode.
1: Yes, Ekode.
0: I want to generalize a point here on our sport with in our country. So many people have tried to come up, whom I call investors, to start these clubs, either in football, rugby, to mention but a few, to make sure they try first of all to employ the youth. This goes back to the government. Now, let's give all of us examples always more. Has set up a stadium, has built a very fast way. Can the government see these things as these investors who have come on to reduce on unemployment issue in the country? So when they go to them, they feel like there are some equipment they want to to import in the country. And then medical, whatever, to make sure that the players or the people they are using, they are well equipped. When it comes to negotiating tax exemption, some of these things, can the ministry or the possibly understand some of these things so that they enable the environment, so that whoever starts the club is not charged or is not overcharged a lot of money, so that he enables the facility to be in place. Now they're telling us that their rugby, they don't have fields or pitches where they can play for their matches. Can you imagine? And then there could be land where the government can offer. Because they have always offered land to investors in the country. I've seen government coming up give from UAA, an investment authority, to give land to investors in the country. Can they offer land so that people can develop them in pitches? This is just my concern. Thanks for the show.
1: Thank you very much, Ikode. I think when he says government offers land to investors, to try and translate that or bring it into sports, you're like, oh dear, how I wish they would say, you know what, we either offer land if you have the capital or, you know, if you have the land.
3: And government has been on a land offering spree for the last 25 or so years for all kinds of projects.
2: Yeah, and on the sporting side, Uganda Boxing Federation,
3: yeah,
2: were promised 15 acres, I think, and an acre in 15 districts.
3: Mm.
2: So that's what they're looking at. Of course, we know about
3: basketball too, but that basketball boxing too have also been offered land by the Buganda Kingdom.
2: Buganda Kingdom.
3: Mm. Yeah.
2: So boxing are looking at Buganda, and then the government offer.
1: Okay.
2: Villa as well. They say they also offered, or they are in negotiations to get land somewhere along Entebbe Road, close to our barrio area.
3: Sakabusoro.
2: Absolutely.
1: KFM, hello. Good afternoon.
4: Good afternoon to you.
1: Who are we speaking to?
4: It's Francis.
1: Yes, Francis.
4: Thanks for the program.
1: Thank you for listening in.
4: Yeah, first of all, I appreciate this my dark about you bongo. His analysis is so deep. And most of the time, there is asking myself, why he doesn't appear at least on Super Sport? Because I've always, his analysis is so deep. Because the moment you go on Sky Sports on BBC, you're watching the likes of Jamie Carragher, you're watching these guys, the ex-football players. Then you're asking why our own Dakar don't appear on such big platforms. But I know maybe one time we shall see him there. I want to talk about the Champions League. I know you haven't reached there because for some of us, we are one dimensional. I know you're really chatting about rugby, what? But for some of us, you understand football, most especially the top five leagues. So I want to talk about the Champions League, where we saw PSG getting off Bayern, and many people have been lamenting about the two handballs. But in my own instance, I don't think because the first one where Zhao Neves cleared the ball, and I don't think it was a penalty because from the common sense perspective, one cannot clear, one is clearing the ball. So it cannot lead to a goal. Then how do you say that it's a penalty? So to me, that's how I find it. But people are finding the reasons to justify why PSG goes through. But in my own instance, they are very tired. When you look at Jose Enrique, I've watched his press conference and also, like, this is the best team that we have. And when you see the belief, the confidence, all that, I'm thinking these nations are going for plan. They are going to plan. I don't think they will do everything there. Because when you look at how they do, they open up spaces, then the tactical fluidity, you have Dembele, you have Calvaskeria, that name is hard to pronounce, but you have them, and the way they shift one side, and then they create a space for either Nuno Mendes or Ashraf Hakim. To me, that tactical fluidity, it's like Jürgen Pressing or Jürgen Klopp. it was hard to beat as long as the players are on top of their game. The same can be spoken to this PSG team. As long as the players are on top of their game, while there is the disadvantage of them being of them getting tired, especially in the late minutes of the game, as a result of pressing the entire game, that I can heavily say that their side is a bit tricky to beat, especially if you don't match their energies and the tactical aspect. So that's what I had to say. Otherwise, I wish you well, guys. Thank you.
1: Thank you, Francis. Thank you so very much.
3: Thank you, Francis. And thanks for the compliment and tuning in. Very glad.
1: Naibu unagenda nia na tu saini ingira invoice.
3: Francis, tunatelo tandi kukurunde mbuzi. Hope you'll be a buyer.
1: Oh, goodness, Mary. But anyway, like Francis has hinted, after this break, we're getting straight into the Champions League and what's coming up this weekend. We definitely are discussing Arsenal finally into the Champions League final after waiting for 20 whole damn years. The lines are going to be open because I know, you have so 20, much to say.
3: 20 is... 2 years older than Gistin. That's how long it is.
1: 2 years. What do you mean? Potato chisusa.
3: Okoze bintu. Now wait a miaka jigenzi.
1: 20 years. What do you mean? 20 years. 2 years.
3: Since older. Arsenal last played the Champions. Ate waliwo.
1: 2006.
3: Eh, waliwo.
1: We forget.
3: Waliwo. Chigezo ise mbintu ensene kugezesa.
1: George, it was. I know it's not supposed to be in that direction.

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2: The Uganda Communications Commission is reminding all users that despite the recent Constitutional Court ruling on the Computer Misuse Amendment Act, responsible use of social media and digital platforms remains a legal obligation. While some provisions were annulled, laws against cyber harassment, cyber stalking, and electronic fraud are still fully in force.
3: While the court annulled specific sections of the law, such as those relating to unauthorized access, hate speech, unsolicited and malicious information, and misuse of social media, many other provisions of Computer Misuse Act remain fully in force. Other laws, including the Uganda Communications Act, the Data Protection and Privacy Act, and the Children's Act, continue to regulate the use of communication platforms and protect the rights of individuals.
2: The public is urged to use digital platforms responsibly, respect the rights of others, and avoid spreading harmful or malicious content. 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

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Check under the cap. What you see is what you win. 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Energy for winners. Energy drinks aren't recommended to children, pregnant women, lactating mothers, or people sensitive to caffeine. This promotional offer has been approved by the National Lotteries and Gaming Regulatory Board. 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

0: The first voice after every break is supposed to be female. Would have been Gistin, but thanks for a slight tweak in the tactics to maintain the ratings of the show. And ensure so the first one from here is from the Shell of Shell V Power Pal of Africa Uganda rally that is currently happening in the districts of Mbarara, Kiruhura and Kazo. So after competitive section 5, which is named after Robert Rukari, Rukari is the outgoing member of parliament of that area. It's Saman Vohra and Rustarok in Escort Fabia Ivo who are leading, having racked up 43 minutes 26 and 9 seconds. Then the reigning African champion is number 2, that's Yasin Nasa and Ali Katumba. Then the two-time winner of this particular event, Karan Patel and Ravi Chana, are third. Then it goes to the bottom. I'm trying to find the next Ugandan drivers. Yes, Oscar Ntambi and Pius Luja in ninth. And then Godfrey Kaguta Aine Sodo is currently running 10th, having done over an hour. So he's about 17 minutes behind Saman Vohra. So the rally that has been running for 3 days will eventually wrap up this evening after 5 p.m. At the Lakeview Resort Hotel in Mbarara. So that's what has been happening. This rally is one of the rounds of the Africa Rally Championship, and it's been held in Uganda consistently since 1997 when it made its debut at this stage. So
1: the second round
0: of the Africa Rally
1: Championship
0: and the National Rally Championship too. So for those who love their YouTube, there's so many links there that show what is happening. You won't get the angles, but at least you'll be able to know which car is still running at this stage.
2: Okay. Thank you, sir. Thank you very much. Anyway,
1: as if sponsored by V Power.
0: To get to visit Rwanda.
2: Arsenal are into the Champions League final.
0: Unbeaten.
2: Goodness me, yes, unbeaten. But also, like I did say, most importantly, it's the first time they're playing in the final, or they will be playing in the final in 20 years. That when you add up all those things, unbeaten, first time in 20 years.
0: Listen, and, did you watch the final when Arsenal played in 2006?
2: I did not.
1: What were you doing at the time?
2: I don't know.
1: A brief recap of 2006.
2: 2006, I was in primary.
1: We proceed. What were you asking?
2: So I was saying, Sibwa Abuziza, Fondangayo. I don't be like that. So they will be facing off with PSG. Last time out, PSG dumped them out at the same final stage. And I did see Bukayo Saka, I think after they made it to the final, he was asked who they want to meet. And he said, you know. And I'm thinking, careful what you wish for. It can go either way. But most importantly, for example, if they got their revenge against PSG in the final, sweetest revenge ever.
0: Yeah, but both teams have very good stories they could write in that final come the end of May. Arsenal, like you've stated, 20 years, the kind of work they've been through, the building that they've undergone under Mikel Arteta, and the patience to get here, to build a team and get to this stage. I was actually looking at just the squads that Arsenal used last year, and now, and the change is actually very minimal. You'll find maybe Ricardo Calafiori here, and Eberechi Eze, and Victor Jokeres. The rest of the core of the side is the same. It's Raya, it's Gabriel, it's Rice, it's Saliba, it's largely the same team as we've had or known for quite some time. So they could write themselves a very beautiful story. They had to knock out Atletico Madrid in that semi-final that had a 1-1 draw in the first leg and then a 1-0 result in the second, that rebound off a shot from Leandro Trossard that was eventually turned in by Bukayo Saka to ensure that Arsenal will be playing their first final in 20 years, where Maple will feel a bit of Beauty and the Beast. Maybe you also need to reference that phrase of defenses win you titles, eh? Arsenal unbeaten, probably boasting the best defense in Europe, and now with an opportunity to win their first European title. This is the team that has played the highest number of games in the Champions League without ever winning the Champions League. 226 games, to be exact, that Arsenal have walked out to that song by Tony Britton. And they never deliver this big years.
1: Atletico Madrid must run them close.
0: Yeah, they must be around 197, because the last time I checked before they faced Arsenal, I think Atletico had played 195 games without winning. So they were the two teams that have played the longest in Europe and never won the Champions League. So an opportunity to alter that history. And what a climax to the season that Mikel Arteta and this side could deliver, because they are odds-on favourites to win the first Premier League title in 22 years, and that could end in a league and European double. Many teams would envy that kind of position that Arsenal find themselves. And maybe we'll get to May 30th and discuss what Arsenal need to do on the day. Of course, the first basic is that they have to defend as good as they've done all season. And if they go on and win, can you imagine if they win the Champions League unbeaten? I don't remember anyone who has in recent memory. A team that has gone through the entire, maybe a Pep Guardiola team could have. If you go back to that 2008-09 season, Barcelona barely lost games. Yeah, but they're in that position. But they'll be up against a PSG side who came through a relatively much more controlled second leg against Bayern, because the first leg was a bit chaotic, 9 goals, and we forgot whether teams need to defend, whether you need to come out with a goalkeeper, considering that Manuel Neuer conceded all the shots at one target. A lot more controlled after they took the lead. I thought PSG, they managed the game quite well. And even when some of their attacking talent was not performing at the level they had in the recent past, they still had enough in terms of game management, through especially those two players, Vitinha and João Neves, for them to be able to knock out Bayern and earn a shot at being the first time, the first back-to-back champion since Real Madrid. Of course, Madrid went 3 in a row, and their teams, if you go back to the 70s and 80s, you'll find in Liverpool, you'll find still Real Madrid, who have won this competition more than once. But even just making successive finals, it's that difficult. Ajax have, so have Juventus, so have a few other sides, but not many teams are even able to play successive finals. So PSG also have a very good story. I think when those Qataris purchased the club, this is where they wanted to be. And Luis Enrique is taking them twice in 2 years. It's more than they could have bargained for.
2: Okay. Elvis, what do you make of Arsenal's journey to the final?
1: Well, I wouldn't blame them too much for celebrating. Of course, we've had that criticism coming in from Wayne Rooney.
0: Wayne Rooney lit a fire, and everyone has jumped on it.
1: But you, like Ismail said, you understand where Arsenal is coming from. And it's something that Mikel Arteta as well has said a couple of times in his press conferences, that Arsenal, this was their, fourth semi-final? And reaching the semi-final stage in successive seasons, and this is their second final. It's going to be their second final appearance. So it doesn't happen that often. So they've raised it, they've raised it a level higher when compared to previous Arsenal teams. And apart from the unbeaten record, you need a bit of luck along the way. And I thought there are a few moments in that game against Atletico, where despite the explanation given, we've seen some decisions given. Those four handball situations, the interpretation can be different. But at the end of it all, I thought the right decisions were made. and as in going through, but there are some mighty scares in there. That last ditch tackle from Gabriel Megalis, when was it Julian Alvarez? I thought another day that should be a goal for Atletico, and it goes in, obviously changes a lot in the tie. But looking back, when you compare the two Arsenal teams from last season and this current season, they went back and did their homework. And despite the several injury issues that they've had, they managed to go through so many rough patches. And here they are. They've reached this point with some players just returning to the team. And they somehow have a fit and a fresh Bukayo Saka. Because by the time he got the latest of his several injuries that he had gone off the boil and a bit unrecognizable. But he's returned fresher, and his goal contributions are going to be extremely important, even going forward. But already you can point at that performance last weekend in the league, where somehow Fulham thought it wise in their minds to just have one defender or one player defending him. And I've always said that despite Saka's drop in form, any team that just employs one defender or an opponent on him is going to be punished, because many teams have developed the habit of double teaming him up if you're going to cancel out his threat. Now, suddenly, you had the Fulham team who found themselves in a situation where it is Raul Jimenez defending Bukayo Saka, and he ended up being nutmegged and sat on the ground. And suddenly, Arsenal go 1-0 up, and
2: the rest is history.
1: So, going forward, it's going to be extremely important for the Arsenal, the goal contributions as well, because we've been looking out for that standout player in this critical period for Arsenal, and we've not seen any in a stretch of about 2 months or so. But the return of Saka has been timely, and then you can start picking out the others. Maybe Mbeche Eze will throw in a good performance, or even Leandro Trossard. But you need someone to step up.
2: And
1: even Victor Gyokeres has stepped up. His last 2 appearances have he's done, I think he's played his best football. I think he's also getting comfortable with the team. You can see players trying to pick him out with those runs. We saw that against Fulham. We also saw that again in midweek when we were setting up that goal eventually that led to Saka scoring the game-winning goal. So you can see that he's being involved a lot more than was previously the case. So Arsenal in a good state at the moment, and you have them as favourites. So although the game against West Ham today, for me, in my mind, if Arsenal can get the victory, and if they get victory today against West Ham, for me the title is all but wrapped up. There are two the subsequent fixtures. I don't think they'll have so many problems, especially with Burnley coming in. And then what Crystal Palace as the last game, it's for me this one that counts the most. And because it will also come after Manchester City have played. Manchester City played this evening. If they can get the victory against the West Ham side that is fighting for their lives in the triple division, and if Arsenal can get especially an early goal, we could see Arsenal running away with the game. But it's extremely important for them to get an early goal, or for West Ham to stop Arsenal from getting that early goal, because they seem to be stepping up. That fear, that nervousness that we've seen over the past 2 months seems to have faded away and has been replaced with the old guard. And even in the Champions League final eventually, if the Arsenal that started the season shows up for any of their remaining games, you don't give an opponent a chance. Problem is, it's been psychological, it's been in their minds that they've not been replicating the performances they had at the start of the season.
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2: And Ismail, you get a feeling that when Elvis speaks about the fact that Arsenal are in a good place now, of course, you look at their performances, but also the performances of the team that is chasing them in the English Premier League after Manchester City were held to a 3-0 draw against Everton. A game that I think Arsenal fans will be angry with Everton. I mean, a 3-1.
3: Yeah, 3-1, they should have felt relatively confident that they would, Everton would do them a favor. I actually felt that in the end, the final result must have given Arsenal a lift for the game the next day in the Champions League. If they had stayed up late and watched the game, and it wasn't very late in the UK because the game was played at 8 p.m. UK time, so it wouldn't have been very late for them not to have watched Everton almost try to end the title race on Monday night. Yeah, but like you state, and as Mikel Arteta stated as much, first of all, he's been urging Arsenal fans to enjoy where they are.
2: Yeah.
3: And then I watched him last night in his pre-match interview talking about how they now need to live in the moment. They should not look too far, because I think he doesn't want people to start tattooing themselves again with the Premier League trophy and Champions League. He's saying live in the moment. So he wants them to just go and hope or cheer the team beat Everton tomorrow and then the next one. And like you said, Gistin, Man City are not doing themselves any favours, and now they enter into their toughest 10 or 11 day period of the season. You mentioned the game against Everton. I think that's the last time you're not going to be able to watch Man City in a very short time span, because after the game against Brentford today, they will be out again in the week against Bournemouth. Then next weekend they play Chelsea in that FA Cup final. Then next midweek they play Crystal Palace. So over the next few days, all the attributes of Pep Guardiola as a great manager and ability to rotate, a rotation which is always a game of risk and reward, is going to come to the fore. Does he who does he choose to start which particular game, because it's inevitable. And I would imagine this week will be determined largely by whether they win the FA Cup. It would be quite a scandal if he can't beat his Chelsea in that cup final next week, even if people will say, okay, it's a cup final and Chelsea show up for these, and they always do. And Chelsea are in the habit of winning trophies. They can be very bad. Even when they are very bad, they find a way to go to the Conference League, which is an equivalent of a regional league in Uganda. And then they go and try to win that. Then when you think they've disappeared, then you see them in a Carabao Cup final against Liverpool. They only denied by a penalty by, what's her name, keeper Arrizabalaga, their goalkeeper, but they are never too far away. When you think they are bad, then they show up in the FIFA Club World Cup final and win that. So maybe Man City cannot count their chickens yet before they hatch, but they've really handed Arsenal quite an advantage with that result that you mentioned on Monday night, and they've got to win today to just prolong that for another week.
2: Elvis, now that Ismail speaks about Chelsea, they're up against Liverpool today. I think it's a game between two teams that how we describe them this season. Liverpool coming from 2-0 down against United and then also conceding another goal, so they couldn't find an equalizer for that one. But they're up against Chelsea, two teams that are there.
4: But you give Liverpool the advantage, although you wonder how low Chelsea

0: Hi, Viola. Thank you. Go on, Elvis.
1: If you're listening online, we apologize for that.
2: Okay.
1: Two teams that are there. Mm.
2: Bariao. But still gives Liverpool the advantage. Mm. Despite them having, I think, I don't know if you have a striker fit enough to start the game today. Mm. But like we saw against United, they had a makeshift number nine or false nine, whatever you can, whatever description you can use. For the players they had forward, Cody Gakpo, Zoboslai, all used. And I thought they used to great effect.
0: Mm.
2: But the issues are at the back. But even with Liverpool's issues, Chelsea are in a worse situation, like you've all described. And it would be extremely shameful, though, for Chelsea to go, lose seven consecutive games?
1: Seven games, in
2: Six is bad enough. They only got their first goal in six games through that the Brazilian Joao Pedro's great strike in that loss against Nottingham Forest. But they need to put their act together. For me, before you get into who is in charge, who's on the touchline, whether they have an interim coach, whatever, the players just need to show up and do their best. But when you watch them play, they tend to think that they've given up on the league.
0: Against Nottingham Forest, what was that?
2: And their lack of concentration is baffling at that level.

0: United away to Sunderland. They will be celebrating that Bruno Fernandes Football Writers Association Play of the Year.
1: You can leave.
0: Now you know how well I performed in my literature in English.
2: Our colleagues are not making our work easier.
0: Yeah.
1: When you say colleagues, who do you?
2: You and you.
1: It's not me.
2: Colleagues.
1: You weren't distracted yet until Aggie arrived.
2: Well, I haven't seen you stand up.
1: Nonsense. Anyway, guys, there's definitely going to be so much time to speak about United. I can't try and get their minds back into studio. The minds are in the other studio where Aggie is seated. So, Nange, Sina Chafkola. So, thank you all so much for being a part of the show.
0: So you went off to live on too. I to live a
1: We'll catch you again next Saturday.
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5: On the grind this week, we host Lydia Wanyoto Mutende, a confident contender in the race for speakership.
6: I'm setting the standard, the bar on what we need. And the head of the register looks exactly like my character and my CV. So the choice is yours. Do not say we did not have a choice. I am here. I don't have to convince anybody. It's in their interest to give me speakership.
5: As a cadre of the NRM, if the party chairman and the caucus say, Lydia, stand down, will you?
6: If they say, Lydia, take the mantle, I'll take the mantle. If they say, Lydia, step down the justifications, I'll step down, because it is up to them.
5: There are five contenders, but why is Lydia Wanyoto speaking with a lot of confidence?
6: I do not only deserve, I am the best to deliver this to the country. If the debate was free and fair and honest.
5: Lydia, are you jumping in this race and you are in it to win it?
6: Yes,

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1: 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Better information, had the best music. It's Saturday, 9th of May, 2026. Good, great afternoon. How are you doing? How are you feeling? I hope it's going well. It's a beautiful day. I was on my way here and I realized around Lugogo Cricket Oval, Kololo, like there is a lot of, not just traffic, but it's a lot of things that are going on. Of course, there is a Spice concert today and I just realized there's quite a number of people. Cannot wait for that to happen. Not because she is just the queen of dancehall, just like they call her, but also because she came to Uganda. And I remember there is a question that I saw someone asking, like, how much are they paying this woman? Because what do you mean? She's the one giving back $10,000 to UWEC and, you know, more other things that she has been doing. So it's like, how much is she earning? But if you know her, then you should know that she is someone who is a philanthropist, someone who gives back to community, because she talks of her story, where she came from, and she can never, ever forget that. So yeah, I think that's why she's getting a lot of love, besides the music, of course. So if you are one that's going for the concert, you're going to rep us, right? And then you will tell us what will have transpired. Happy Saturday is what I can tell you. So it's time for us to dive into the countdown. And Dax Vibes has this new song. It's called Ayo. Now, I don't know how to pronounce it as yet, but even you, when you listen, because it's an A-E-I-O-U. So let's listen to it. It's playing at number 20, kick-setting of the countdown. And then we find out the exact spelling or pronunciation of it.
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1: Ed Sheeran. He says he's done making music about love. Relationships don't last nowadays anyways. So he's going to start singing about other things. What things do you think Ed Sheeran can sing about? Give me an example. Zenteke beat.
2: The weather.
1: The weather. What else?
2: Fuel.
1: Fuel. Let's start from there.
2: Fuel. Okay.
0: The K-Drive. The K-Drive.
1: Fuel prices in Uganda have gone high. I don't know where to drive. Someone comes and borrows your car and says, can I have a drive? Yeah. Only to bring it back. Ngemotoka yo elina katala. And you're like, oh my God, this government. What did we do to deserve a life like this? Last night, yada, I walked home. I left my car somewhere. Nga mafuta gange gawe demo. My car is on a katala. Tala, tala.
0: K-Drive. 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
12: All right, welcome to the second hour, down to the top 10 Ugandan songs. How are you doing? Well, earlier, did I say that it was shining? And definitely a wish well for everyone that's going for the Spice concert. But tell me why now it's drizzling. There are these people, I don't believe in them. Let me even not talk about them because I don't believe in whatever they do to stop the rain in some spaces or some places. I'm not a believer in those things. Happy Saturday, 9th of May, 2026. Let's get into the number 10 song. And this one is coming in from Guy Whale. Stay.
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0: coming in from Apis Bagonza. Yeah, jamming. That's what he's saying. Live life. So remember to live life today. Miracle's coming in from Apis, and that plays the number one this Saturday in hashtag NMC. And one of the best songs currently trending, not only in Kampala, I'm talking about Uganda, yet to say East Africa. And yeah, one of the finest tunes that Apis has produced with that Swedish producer. Happy Saturday. Enjoy your weekend. If you're going for Spice, man, I'm seeing Dawn on that blue, repping Spice. Okay, the Hitsville with Skills coming up. Is Medi Case with you today? Or because I haven't seen his face.
1: He's with me.
0: He's with you.
1: He's
0: okay.

0: a confident contender in the race for speakership.
1: I'm setting the standard, the bar on what we need. And the head of the register looks exactly like my character and my CV. So the choice is yours. Do not say we did not have a choice. I am here. I don't have to convince anybody. It's in their interest to give me speakership.
0: As a cadre of the NRM, if the party chairman and the caucus say, Lydia, stand down, will you?
1: If they say, Lydia, take the mantle, I'll take the mantle. If they say, Lydia, step down the justifications, I'll step down, because it is up to them.
0: There are five contenders, but why is Lydia Wanyoto speaking with a lot of confidence?
1: I do not only deserve, I am the best to deliver this to the country. If the debate was free and fair and honest.
0: Lydia, are you jumping in this race and you are in it to win it?
1: Yes, and actually I should not just win, I should be an opposed.
0: Join me, Patrick Kamara, this Friday at 11 a.m. on www.kfm.co.ug.
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3: 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You was expecting Tehran's reply to peace deal.
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3: Good afternoon. It's the news at 3 o'clock. I am Bailok Sasira. Residents of Chizito and Kalungo zones in Luwero Town Council have appealed to the Uganda Electricity Distribution Company Limited to urgently restore power after nearly 2 months without electricity. The prolonged blackout has disrupted businesses, daily life, and increased insecurity, with residents reporting theft and financial losses. The outage began in April when their transformer failed. Although a replacement was installed, power lasted only 3 days before going off again. The area councillor, Nathan Lumu, says residents are frustrated, while business owners like ice cream seller Jalia Nalumansi have suffered heavy losses. She borrowed 3 million shillings to expand her business, but is now unable to repay the loan. Mayor-elect Paul Mukungu says locals are living under difficult conditions, and district chairperson Erasto Chibirango has pledged to follow up. DCL confirmed via its official X account that it is aware of the issue and working to resolve it. Sembabule District Council has approved a 53.3 billion shillings budget for the 2026-2027 financial year, focusing on production, education and health services. District Vice Chairperson Jude Chigenda said the increase from last year's 46.9 billion reflects leadership's commitment to better service delivery, including higher salaries for teachers and health workers.

0: Speaker Haji Elias Kasozi noted the education department will receive 23 billion shillings, up from 21 billion, while health has also been boosted. The meeting also bid farewell to outgoing councillors, with Kasozi urging them to continue serving in other capacities as residents. Commissioner Jane Francis Kagai praised their cooperation with security agencies and encouraged leaders to emulate them. Buganda Kingdom Premier Charles Peter Mayiga has defended the Milo land system, saying Uganda's land conflicts stem more from governance failures than the system itself. He pointed to weak institutions, political interference, and underfunded land protection units that delay investigations while court takes years to resolve disputes. Mayiga stressed that land remains one of the country's most valuable and contested assets, with disputes often escalating into violence and even loss of life. He blamed inefficiencies in land offices, slow adjudication, and interference even after court rulings for worsening the crisis. Dismissing claims that Buganda land has been unlawfully taken, Mayiga clarified Buganda Kingdom owns only about 5% of land in Buganda, while the central government and private individuals hold the majority.
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0: Ministers from Kenya, Rwanda, South Sudan and Uganda have agreed to push ahead with plans for a regional satellite to boost communication and broadcasting services. The Northern Corridor Regional Communication and Broadcasting Satellite Initiative is designed to reduce reliance on foreign satellites and extend digital access to underserved areas. Africa has so far launched only about 65 satellites, mostly government-owned, for eastern observation and climate monitoring. By contrast, U.S. entities have launched more than 5,000. At the Connected Africa Summit in Nairobi, the four countries committed to jointly fund a feasibility study expected to take 12 to 18 months. Kenya's ICT Minister William Kabogo Gitau said the collaboration will strengthen regional cooperation in digital infrastructure, while Uganda's Chris Badiomunsi urged partners to move from preparation to implementation. If development proceeds, the satellite will likely be launched from commercial facilities abroad, as Africa's proposed space ports remain on the drawing board.
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0: U.S. Secretary of State Marco Rubio says Washington expects a response from Iran on Friday to its proposal to end the war. But tensions remain high, with Iran's Fars news agency reporting sporadic clashes between Iranian and U.S. naval forces in the Strait of Hormuz. Iran's Foreign Minister Abbas Araghchi accused Washington of choosing reckless military adventures over diplomacy, calling the latest moves a crude pressure tactic. Meanwhile, Israeli attacks have escalated in Lebanon, with dozens killed on Friday in one of the deadliest days since the invasion began in March. The U.S. State Department says it will host 2 days of talks between Israel and Lebanon in Washington. That's on May 14th and 15th.
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0: The Uganda Under-20 Women's National Team, the Queen Cranes, will tonight chase history as they host Ghana in the return leg of the World Cup qualifiers at FUFA Stadium, Kadiba. Uganda heads into the decisive clash, trailing 2-1 from the first leg in Accra, where Agnes Nabukenya struck early before Ghana responded through Priscilla Mensah and Latifa Abesik. With fans granted free entry, the Queen Cranes will be backed by strong home support as they fight to overturn the deficit and secure a maiden spot at the FIFA Under-20 Women's World Cup in Poland. But Ghana brings experience to the tie, having qualified 7 times, including in the last edition. That's the news at 3 p.m. I am Viola Sassira. Stay tuned for more.
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2: 93 KFM. It is exactly 8 minutes after 3 p.m. on the 9th day of May 2026. And yes, welcome to a Saturday, because I mean, this is what a Saturday feels like. Viola, how you doing? What's up?
0: I'm doing fine. How are you doing?
2: I'm good. Are you ready for the weekend?
0: Absolutely.
2: But are you going for spice?
0: But it's actually raining outside. I don't know how that is going to go.
2: Man, you know us Ugandans, the rain has never stopped us from a party. Well, check this out. You can definitely lock into this party all the way till 7 in the p.m. And, of course, I'm hanging out with the Monday, Monday, ones and twos. They call him DJ Medi K. So best believe it, we're bringing these vibes all the way through your speakers. And it's real simple, man. All you got to do is hit us up on our social media platforms. Or you can also get us on our social medias. You can also open up my phone lines. You guys will be able to call me up and let me know what you're doing. Let me know how you're feeling. But hey, let's get into a straight up vibe. It's a weekend, as it should be. Let's get it.
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0: pay these bills, because, man, if we don't get paid, we don't pay these bills, we won't get paid. But hey, when we get back, man, definitely bring you some more vibes. And yo, I got something to tell a couple of people, man. I mean, there's been a lot of jazz guaning around the social media, and I'll tell you guys what that is about in just about a bit. But first, let's go pay these bills, guys.
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1: On the grind this week, we host Lydia Wanyoto Mutende, a confident contender in the race for speakership.
2: I'm setting the standard, the bar on what we need. And the head of the register looks exactly like my character and my CV. So the choice is yours. Do not say we did not have a choice. I am here. I don't have to convince anybody. It's in their interest to give me speakership.
1: As a cadre of the NRM, if the party chairman and the caucus say, Lydia, stand down, will you?
2: If they say, Lydia, take the mantle, I'll take the mantle. If they say, Lydia, step down the justifications, I'll step down, because it is up to them.
1: There are five contenders, but why is Lydia Wanyoto speaking with a lot of confidence?
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1: Lydia, are you jumping in this race and you are in it to win it?
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Yeah, man, a proper example of how a weekend should sound and be like. In case you're wondering why I'm sounding so random, man, guys, apparently there is a crazy wave of flu going around. This is unusual. I mean, I was asked, who did I kiss? I'm like, hey, really, guys? Like, is that how flu is transmitted these days, man? Well, a big ups to you and yours, man. If you're just looking in right now, I can promise you this, how the weekend's supposed to feel like. From 3 p.m. all the way to 7 p.m., you can catch us right here every single Saturday. My name is Mr. Skills, and out here in these Kampala streets, man, they call me the radio.

And of course, man, this hour I'll be opening up my phone line so you can hit me up. Let me know what's guaning, where you catching the show from. Are you feeling the vibe? Shout out to you if you're trying to make it your way in town and you just realize that some of the roads are blocked. Man, if you're not sure to good deco, we all walk like that this morning, man. Get to town and they show you half the roads are blocked.

You know, one thing I'm actually excited for about this song, Medicaze, is it finally got... I mean, Daily Bando, it finally got a song where it belongs. It got a place where it belongs.

bag, definitely, man. Yeah, man, Radio 933 KFM, fe, we kick off very early. Evidela, we look at them very early on Monday morning.

0: Hello.
1: Mr. Skills, hello.
0: Yes, sir. Yes, sir. How you doing, sir?
1: I'm doing very fine. How are you doing?
0: I'm very good, man. You sound like the weekend is very lit.
1: Oh, no. You sound like the weekend is very lit.
0: Thank you, sir.
1: The energy is way up there. Good. What's up? What's going on in there? What are you drinking?
0: Coffee, man. I'm caffeinated.
1: Nah.
0: You have refused.
1: I'm jammed. There's a provision where I can see you, so it's okay. We'll sing.
0: Hey, listen, my G, what can I do for you, bro?
1: What can you do for me? That's a good question. How about you finish the conversation that you left me hanging?
0: My nange uncle. This is supposed to be in the DM. In the DM.
1: Let's keep the vibe going.
0: Listen. We shall continue with that convo.
1: All right, could you play for me Kiss and the Band? I think it's called Samoat. Summertime or something like that.
0: Yes, sir. I know the tune. Don't you worry, uncle. We got you.
1: Have a good one.
0: Yes, sir. She want the corner. She want the corner. My location. She want to jump in it. What's the vibe when my guy's calling and you know, always show the love and appreciate. Big ups to my G senior, man. That man is a very serious.

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1: On the grind this week, we host Lydia Wanyoto Mutende, a confident contender in the race for speakership.
2: I'm setting the standard, the bar on what we need. And the head of the register looks exactly like my character and my CV. So the choice is yours. Do not say we did not have a choice. I am here. I don't have to convince anybody. It's in their interest to give me speakership.
1: As a cadre of the NRM, if the party chairman and the caucus say, Lydia, stand down, will you?
2: If they say, Lydia, take the mantle, I'll take the mantle. If they say, Lydia, step down the justifications, I'll step down. Because it is up to them.
1: There are five contenders, but why is Lydia Wanyoto speaking with a lot of confidence?
2: I do not only deserve, I am the best to deliver this to the country. If the debate was free and fair and honest.
1: Lydia, are you jumping in this race and you are in it to win it?
2: Yes,

0: time. 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
0: Kapo. 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I'm talking about Canal Box Fiber. 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

Also, shout out to you if you're going for spice today. I mean, you guys. Have you ever seen a finer babe in a Gomesi? You guys, man, I saw Spice rocking a Gomesi and I'm like, nah, this girl. This girl was meant for the Gomesi, yeah? Someone hit me up and remind me the name that Katikiro gave her, because yeah. Spice definitely belongs in Buganda, for real, for real. Can you play some more? Can you play some more? 43 minutes, actually, right now it's 44 minutes after the top of the hour. Listen, we're gonna go pay these bills. And when we come through, man, we have to bring the mash up straight. Ah, y'all don't make me get my patois on, man. I'll make y'all look.

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0: whenever you needed a jam to remind you or bring in nostalgia. 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We'll be back in the next hour with more vibes. 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

0: Security tightened across the country ahead of swearing in. Putin justifies Ukraine war in annual Victory Day speech.
1: 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Airtel Money is regulated by the Bank of Uganda.
0: Good evening. It's the news at 5 o'clock. I am Bailok Sasira. As President Yoweri Museveni prepares to be sworn in on Tuesday, security has been tightened across the country, especially in Kampala, where military drills are underway. In Mayuge District, Resident Commissioner Haj Ramadan Walugembe has cautioned locals against staging protests during the ceremony. He recalled that many residents took to the streets in January when Museveni was declared winner, leading to arrest, with some still in prison. Walugembe warned that unlawful assemblies should not be repeated, noting that previous protests involved looting. He said police and other security agencies are on standby to apprehend errant citizens. The RDC's remarks come as Uganda's security forces step up preparations nationwide to ensure peace during the swearing-in ceremony. The executive director of the National Council for Higher Education, Professor Mary Okokon, says that over 7,000 students have enrolled for Higher Education Access Program, HEAC, increasing their chances of pursuing degree and diploma courses at various universities and degree awarding institutions. She says in 29 institutions that have so far submitted statistics, enrollment totals 7,155 students, 44% of whom are female. Professor Okwako made the remarks while hosting a team from the Forum for African Women Educationists Zimbabwe, FAWEZI, the Ministry for Higher and Tertiary Education, Innovation, Science and Technology Development of Zimbabwe, and representatives from Chinhoi University of Technology, Midland State University. She noted that currently 65 universities and 20 other degree-awarding institutions in Uganda are eligible to offer HEAC programs, noting that 89 programs are currently being implemented, 48 of which are science-based.

0: Residents of Chizito and Kalongo zones in Lowera Town Council have appealed to Uganda Electricity Distribution Company Limited to urgently restore power after nearly 2 months without electricity. The prolonged blackout has disrupted businesses' daily life and increased insecurity, with residents reporting theft and financial losses. The outage began in April when the transformer failed. Although a replacement was installed, power lasted only 3 days before going off again. Area Councillor Nathan Lomu says residents are frustrated, while business owners like ice cream seller Jalia Nalumansi have suffered heavy losses. She borrowed 3 million shillings to expand her business, but is now unable to repay the loan. Mayor-elect Paul Mukungu says locals are living under difficult conditions, and District Chairperson Erastu Chivirango has pledged to follow up. UEDCL confirmed via its official X account that it is aware of the issue and working to resolve it.
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0: Health authorities across the globe are racing to trace dozens of people who disembarked from a cruise ship before an outbreak of hantavirus was detected, and anyone who has come into close contact with them since. 5 cases have now been confirmed, including 3 deaths, following an outbreak on the Dutch vessel MV Hondius. The World Health Organization, the United Nations Health Agency also said the outbreak is not the start of a pandemic like COVID 6 years ago, because this hantavirus strain spreads through close intimate contact. WHO said, but given the

0: incubation period of this disease, which can be up to 6 weeks, it is possible more cases may be reported.
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0: Ministers from Kenya, Rwanda, South Sudan and Uganda have agreed to push ahead with plans for a regional satellite to boost communication and broadcasting services. The Northern Corridor Regional Communication and Broadcasting Satellite Initiative is designed to reduce reliance on foreign satellites and extend digital access to underserved areas. Africa has so far launched only about 65 satellites, mostly government-owned, for Earth observation and climate monitoring. By contrast, the United States entities have launched more than 5,000. At the Connected Africa Summit in Nairobi, the four countries committed to jointly fund a feasibility study expected to take 12 to 18 months. Kenya's ICT Minister William Kabogo Gitau said the collaboration will strengthen regional cooperation and digital infrastructure, while Uganda's Chris Badiomunsi urged partners to move from preparation to implementation. If development proceeds, the satellite will likely be launched from commercial facilities abroad, as Africa's proposed space ports remain on the drawing board.
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0: Russian President Vladimir Putin has used his annual Victory Day speech in Moscow Red Square to justify the war in Ukraine and denounce NATO. Addressing hundreds of military personnel under tight security, Putin called the conflict a just war, accusing Ukraine of being armed and supported by the alliance. The remarks came during muted celebrations marking the Soviet Union's victory over Nazi Germany. For the first time in years, no armored vehicles or ballistic missiles featured in the parade, though troops marched across Red Square. Ahead of the holiday, Russia and Ukraine agreed to a three-day ceasefire announced by U.S. President Donald Trump. But after the parade, Russia's defense ministry accused Ukraine of breaking the truce, though Kyiv has not commented. Putin also opened his speech by honoring the sacrifices of Soviet soldiers in World War II.
1: KFM Sports News.
0: And finally, match day 27 of the Uganda Premier League wraps up today as Chitara FC are hosting NEC FC at Royal Park Butema in Hoima. Chitara, nicknamed the Royals, is chasing a win that would move them within 3 points of leaders Vipers SC. They come into the clash after a goalless draw with Vipers, while NEC arrived fresh from a 1-0 victory over Bull FC. Chitara is without goalkeeper Madi Chivirije, serving a two-match suspension. NEC, meanwhile, miss Gideon Odongo, Emmanuel Ajo, and Alan Mugelu, though Richard Basangwa and Tony Atkunda return. The reverse fixture ended in a thrilling 3-3 draw, with George Senkaba scoring twice and Gaddafi Wahab adding another for Chitara. That's the news at 5 p.m. I am Vaila Kusasia. Stay tuned.
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After 5 p.m., you already know the vibe. Yeah, man, this is the only party that you can attend.

Speaking of shorties, man, shout outs to one of the finest shorties I know in this Kampala city, man. Miss Vicky with a fire voice.

0: When we get back, we definitely gonna be rolling on the party. 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
3: I'm setting the standard, the bar on what we need. And the head of the register looks exactly like my character and my CV. 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Do not say we did not have a choice. I am here. I don't have to convince anybody. It's in their interest to give me speakership.
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It is what it is. Feel free to hit me up. Let me know what you're doing, how you feeling, where you catching.

0: Hello.
1: How you doing?
0: I'm doing well.
1: Talk to me, man. What's your name? Where you calling from?
0: I'm calling from Chanja.
1: How is Chanja today, you man?
0: Chanja is okay.
1: Me, I know Chanja for being the party capital of Kampala, of that side of Kra. Tell me, man, what can we do for you, brother? Yeah?
0: Give me easy by baby cool.
1: Easy by who?
0: Baby cool.
1: Ah, easy by baby cool. Definitely, we're going to hook you up. Who's he going out to?
0: I'm sending it to my friend Basil.
1: Okay.
0: Gilbert.
1: Okay.
0: Everyone.

0: Tampa.
1: What's up? How you doing?
0: What's up? I'm calling from Wamala.
1: Wagwan. How's Wamala, man?
0: Yes, sir.
1: Talk to me. What can we do for you?
0: I'm going to talk to all the guys listening. In any case, yo, Oyo Akabi.
1: Yeah. I like that. She didn't even tell us her name. She didn't say nada. She's like, mweh.

0: KFM, hello.
1: Hello.
0: How you doing, man?
1: How you doing?
0: I'm all good, man. What's your name? Where are you calling from?
1: I'm calling Michael. I'm calling from Kanyanda.
0: Ah, nice. How is it, those ends? Thank you, sir. What can we do for you, man?
1: I want to listen to Kilometer by Banabo.
0: Yeah, man. We're going to hook you up. Who's it going out to?
1: It's
0: okay for me.
1: And yeah, to you guys as well.
0: Ah, thank you, sir. Big up. Does anyone know that this jam is a national anthem, you guys?

0: KFM Wagwan.
1: Yo, yo, yo.
0: Talk to me, man. What's your name? Where are you calling from?
1: This is Zeria. This is from Mbuya.
0: Yes, Zeria. How is Mbuya, man?
1: Oh, Mbuya is fire, man.
0: Tell me. What's going in Mbuya right now, bro? Ugandans, they don't like to allow.
1: I've been following that man.
0: Yes, sir. Okay. Any amapiano song?
1: Yes.
0: Ah, you don't worry, my guy, we got you. Alright. Let's go pay these bills and make this come money when we get back. We are vibing like this, why not?
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1: 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Dala.
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1: Champions League. 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
6: On the grind this week, we host Lydia Wanyoto Mutende, a confident contender in the race for speakership.
7: I'm setting the standard, the bar on what we need. And the head of the register looks exactly like my character and my CV. So the choice is yours. Do not say we did not have a choice. I am here. I don't have to convince anybody. It's in their interest to give me speakership.
6: As a cadre of the NRM, if the party chairman and the caucus say, Lydia, stand down, will you?
7: If they say, Lydia, take the mantle, I'll take the mantle. If they say, Lydia, step down the justifications, I'll step down. Because it is up to them.
6: There are five contenders, but why is Lydia Wanyoto speaking with a lot of confidence?
7: I do not only deserve, I am the best to deliver this to the country. If the debate was free and fair and honest.
6: Lydia, are you jumping in this race and you are in it to win it?
7: Yes, and actually I should not just win, I should be an opposed.
6: Join me, Patrick Kamara, this

best friends, man. Shout out to Mama D. Hey, man, if y'all don't know, rumor has it she's got something cooking. I get broads in Atlanta, she said the pain is just sipping fun. As a matter of fact, broads in the scams, wake up beside your shit, let it sound, over to let it DJ Medi Case, can we have a play back? If y'all don't

Get yourself a copy of the Daily Monitor, the weekend edition. You're gonna love the front page, I promise. I do dedicate this one to the Right Honorable. Yes, Queen.

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Wama, show them how we do, yeah? Your niggas won't understand when the V12 engine pulls up on y'all. That's 6.75 liters by

6 minutes after six. 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

0: And in case you're trying to get in touch with us and holler at us, let us know what's going on, how you feeling. The number is very simple. I haven't got drop in money 23. I'm the shit now. Look at me. Look at me. 0751 933 900. KFM, hello.
1: Yo, yo, yo.
0: Wagwan.
1: Fire in the house.
0: Yes, sir. Yes, sir. Talk to me. What's your name? Where you calling from, man?
1: This is my car calling in from Kasangati.
0: How is Kasangati?

0: who's it going out to?
1: Going to out to my girlfriend in Tesoro.
0: Big up! Yes, sir. KFM, hello.
1: Hi.
0: Hi, Sylvie. Wagwa.
1: Hey, you're joking.
0: We hear you.
1: I'm never in a ventilator. The mom always on a door. We're inside in there.
0: Yes, yes, ma'am.
1: The one who is tickling people's ribs is my boy. So, are you okay?
0: Yes, ma'am. Talking, you know. Talk to us.
1: Allow me to salute you for a good presentation.
0: Thank you for tuning in.
1: How is Medicaid? You are running
2: back. I'm okay, how are you,
1: Mwah. Man, I acknowledge that appreciate
0: it. Hold up, yo. Give me on a girl, bro. I want the girls to kiss me on there, my nigga. What's going on? You guys.
1: No, that is part of our greeting in my culture. That's how we greet. Especially when, even if the boy is mature, you assume that they are 5 months old. So
0: can I join the culture?
1: At them. Yeah. So, please drop me got money.
0: Oh! Okay. So, do you got money? You got money.
1: I told you, if you don't have money, you cannot entertain on this show.
0: Yes, ma'am.

Listen, if you ain't used to the program, you better get used to it. Need I say more?

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That's if you're drinking something. You better be sipping something, so take that shot. My guy Eddie, I know you are. For you actually do like four. You and the birthday boy are kind of four each.

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1: On the grind this week, we host Lydia Wanyoto Mutende, a confident contender in the race for speakership.
2: I'm setting the standard, the bar on what we need. And the head of the register looks exactly like my character and my CV. So the choice is yours. Do not say we did not have a choice. I am here. I don't have to convince anybody. It's in their interest to give me speakership.
1: As a cadre of the NRM, if the party chairman and the caucus say, Lydia, stand down, will you?
2: If they say, Lydia, take the mantle, I'll take the mantle. If they say, Lydia, step down the justifications, I'll step down, because it is up to them.
1: There are five contenders, but why is Lydia Wanyoto speaking with a lot of confidence?
2: I do not only deserve, I am the best to deliver this to the country. If the debate was free and fair and honest.
1: Lydia, are you jumping in this race and you are in it to win it?
2: Yes, and actually I should not just win, I should be an opposed.
1: Join me, Patrick Kamara, this Friday at 11 a.m. on www.kfm.co.ug.
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3: The National Organizing Committee in the Office of the President for the swearing-in ceremony of President-elect Yoweri Kaguta Museveni invites all the people of Uganda and beyond to participate in this historical inauguration of the newly elected President of Uganda for the term of office 2026 to 2031 to take place on May 12, 2026 at Kololo National Ceremonial Grounds. 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

0: man. 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
4: 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While some provisions were annulled, laws against cyber harassment, cyber stalking, and electronic fraud are still fully in force.
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0: Still got the party, my guy DJ Shy just walked in. Gonna take you all the way to the wee hours of the AM. You better stay woke, man. And of course, you can catch DJ Medi K's on our sister station. That is Dembe FM 90.4. Yo, Medi K's, are we at Governor tonight?
1: Today. We are at Supreme Salon.
0: Yeah, man. Wait, isn't that where the was the?
1: Yeah, man.
0: Eh?
1: The song of King Sir and the, Body good, body stack like sprinkles.
0: Is that tonight?
1: Yeah.
0: Okay.
1: Now club is Prima Salon.
0: All right.

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0: 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Baby, don't you know I'm good? Yeah, I'm feeling alright. Wow, this is great. Leaping into your ears faster than a speeding bullet, it's DJ Shark. Ladies and gentlemen, people of the universe, welcome to tonight's party groove.
1: The Saturday night dance party. 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

locked and loaded on your dial, 93.3 KFM. Hold up, drop it, and turn it up. This is DJ Shy on the groove tonight.

You were, and I'll say good evening, Kampala and the world at large. How are you? Welcoming you to the show is no other than DJ Shy right here, taking you till about midnight. It's about the great music out there that happened then that bring back to you. And the party line is one thing that we gotta do. Dance the night away. In the background there, we have Papa Kali there as an Empire Bakuba. How you doing? You could call me and let me know how you doing there. Are you with me? Are we bonding together? The number to call is 0751 93900 and on 0701

0: All right, just like this. Hello there.
1: Yes, hi.
0: Yes, how are you, man?
1: Fine, how are you?
0: Welcome to the show. Who is this? Hello? Are you confident there? Are you okay? Oh, it's a bit faint there, but do call again, it's all right. All right, I'll give you that number, 075-193-900. I know 075-Oman in 93934. Hello. Hi there.
1: DJ, good evening.
0: Good evening, how are you?
1: I'm okay, this is Ray. I'm calling from Zambia.
0: How's Zambia?
1: Oh, nice to hear you in the... A very good evening like this.
0: Sure thing, yeah?
1: I'm going to be with you
0: all the way until about midnight, okay?
1: No.

0: K-Drive.
1: Ed Sheeran. He says he's done making music about love. Relationships don't last nowadays anyways. So he's going to start singing about other things. What things do you think Ed Sheeran can sing about? Give me an example. Zentekeo Beach.
2: The weather.
1: The weather.
2: Mm.
1: Uh-huh, what else?
2: Fuel.
1: Ah, fuel. Let's start from there.
2: Fuel. Okay.
0: The K-Drive. The K-Drive.
1: Fuel prices in Uganda have gone high. I don't know where to drive. Someone comes and borrows your car and says, can I have a drive? Yeah, only to bring it back. Ngemotoka yo elina katala. And you're like, oh my God, this government. What did we do to deserve a life like this? Last night, yada, I walked home. I left my car somewhere. Nga mafuta gange gawe demo. My car is on a katala, tala, tala.
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0: a confident contender in the race for speakership.
1: I'm setting the standard, the bar on what we need. And the head of the register looks exactly like my character and my CV. So the choice is yours. Do not say we did not have a choice. I am here. I don't have to convince anybody. It's in their interest to give me speakership.
0: As a cadre of the NRM, if the party chairman and the caucus say, Lydia, stand down, will you?
1: If they say, Lydia, take the mantle, I'll take the mantle. If they say, Lydia, step down the justifications, I'll step down, because it is up to them.
0: There are five contenders, but why is Lydia Wanyoto speaking with a lot of confidence?
1: I do not only deserve, I am the best to deliver this to the country. If the debate was free and fair and honest.
0: Lydia, are you jumping in this race and you are in it to win it?
1: Yes, and actually I should not just win, I should be an opposed.
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1: 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Because if I ask you a question and you say, Oase, I don't want to respond to that, I'm not going to force you. You don't want to respond to it and it's okay.
0: Sing for cash.
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1: On the grind this week, we host Lydia Wanyoto Mutende, a confident contender in the race for speakership.
2: I'm setting the standard, the bar on what we need. And the head of the register looks exactly like my character and my CV. So the choice is yours. Do not say we did not have a choice. I am here. I don't have to convince anybody. It's in their interest to give me speakership.
1: As a cadre of the NRM, if the party chairman and the caucus say, Lydia, stand down, will you?
2: If they say, Lydia, take the mantle, I'll take the mantle. If they say, Lydia, step down the justifications, I'll step down, because it is up to them.
1: There are five contenders, but why is Lydia Wanyoto speaking with a lot of confidence?
2: I do not only deserve, I am the best to deliver this to the country. If the debate was free and fair and honest.
1: Lydia, are you jumping in this race and you are in it to win it?
2: Yes, and actually I should not just win, I should be an opposed.
1: Join me, Patrick Kamara, this Friday at 11 a.m. on www.kfm.co.ug.
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0: on 93 KFM. That's where you were. In case you just joined us, well, it is the Saturday Dance Party Show. The name is DJ Shy. We got to take that away and come back to this. Hope you love me in the background there. Well, giving you a chance right about now to call in and be part of this party, right? On 0751-93900. You want to send out shots as well? Talk to me. Hello.
1: Yes, hello.
0: How are you?
1: How are you?
0: I'm okay. Who's this?
1: You're talking to Sanders from PG.
0: Yes, how's PG, man?
1: PG is very fantastic.
0: What can I do for you today?
1: Please, for me, any song by George Paul.
0: Come again?
1: Yes.
0: I didn't get you quite there, but you're cool again and probably let me know what you really wanted there. 93 KFM, we go all the way until about midnight. Great music out there for you. Total variety is what I'm talking about. And on 0701-93934, 0393-266-933. Take your pick and be part of it.

0: All right, the coffee you allow me to there in the background. Hello. Hi there.
1: Good evening.
0: How are you?
1: I'm okay, how are you?
0: I'm all right. You're live on 963 KFM. Who's this?
1: This is Anne.
0: Anne, where are you calling from, Anne?
1: Definitely.
0: Yeah, you having a good time, yeah?
1: Yeah.
0: What can I do for you now, Dal?
1: I'm going from...
0: Come again?
1: Just
0: need
1: anything from P-Square.
0: P-Square.
1: Yeah.
0: All right, Dad. We'll come in. Hello there. Hi there.
2: Hello.
0: Yes, how are you?
2: I'm fine. This is the call.
0: Yes.
2: I'm calling from Vienna District.
0: How's that place, yeah?
2: The place is very cool.
0: Good to hear that.
2: Please press for me if you get up in America.
0: All right. Coming up in the next hour. Hello. Hi there. Yes, sir. How are you?
3: I'm fine. I can find my dear girlfriend. Now, when the son, what is wrong with the son? I'm going to get out of here. I'm going to get out of here. I'm going to get out of here.

0: Asante sana.
1: Sawa, siku moja mzee.
2: Hello.
3: Yes, good evening.
2: Good evening. How are you, Sylvie? How are you doing?
3: I'm okay, thank you. How are you?
2: And not too bad, just here trying to save the nation like no other.
3: Come on. Allow me to thank you for the good presentation.
2: Wow, I wish you can do that.
3: What's the name of you? Oh, Lord.
2: I got you there. Yes. Love and direct.
3: Okay. I don't know.
2: Yeah.
3: I can't even defend myself. Just leave it.
2: Okay, yeah.
3: Please drop me a billboard, Nina Rose.
2: Okay.
3: Yeah.
2: And it goes out to who? All right.
3: To you and I.
2: Wow, on the billboard, like tonight.
3: To the wait.
2: Wow. That's lovely old 90s recap. Hello. Yes, sir.
4: Hello, sir.
2: Mm-hmm.
4: This is Senior Porter.
2: Senior Porter, how are you?
4: I'm fine.
2: We are live on 93 KFM.
4: First of all,
2: yeah.
4: Lusa by Oliver Ngoma.
2: Lusa Oliver Ngoma. Well, taking us to Gabon there on 93 KFM. Good things are happening here. What do you know? We got till about midnight. Talk to me. Hello.
5: Hello, DJ Chai.
2: Yes, sir.
5: Good
2: evening. I'm all right. How are you?
5: I'm fine. How are you, sir?
2: How's this?
5: This is us that calling from Montana.
2: Yes.
5: You pray for me. I'm on my way. King Saha,
2: on my way. Oh, sure. On 93 KFM. We're putting all the way until about midnight. Little wife and I going to back into the music right now. Probably take one or two. Hello.
6: Hi, DJ Shah.
2: Hi, how are you?
6: I'm good, how are you?
2: Not too bad. Who's this?
6: Thank you for the good presentation, brother.
2: You're welcome, huh?
6: Yeah, I'm Jeffrey. I want to listen to My Way.
2: Okay.
6: Yep.
2: My Way, that is.
6: My Way, maybe if it is not there, you can get control for me, Candy Shop.
2: Candy Shop.
6: Yes, and it goes to all the listeners, eh?
2: Lovely, I'm going to do that for you, my brother. I got your six, man.
6: Thank you.
2: Okay, mate. All right, hello.
7: Hello.
2: How are you?
7: Fine, how are you?
2: You're live on ISIS Recovery.
7: Yeah, thank you, Dick Chai.
2: Yes, sir.
7: Can you play for me any song from Wenge Mzika?
2: Wenge Mzika?
7: Yes.
2: Definitely, I'll do that for you, my brother, for this evening, okay?
7: Okay.
2: All right, then. Hello, last caller here. Get back to the music. Hello.
8: Hello.
2: Hi. Yes, how are you?
8: I'm okay, brother. How are you?
2: Not too bad. You're live on 93 KFM.
8: Yes, please. I'm listening in from Toro. I'm Charles.
2: Yo, Charles, how are you doing there?
8: I'm doing well.
2: Oh, well, we're going into the mix right about now. What can I do for you now?
8: Anyway, with me, my love, for you will never die by Good Life, eh?
2: Okay.
8: Anyway, thank you for making our night wonderful.
2: The pleasure's all mine, my brother. All right, I'll just take this break. When I come back,

never before. Indeed, that Wangam Zika in Pentagon. Dancing the night away, he's right here, 93 KFM. And the name is DJ Shine.

0: Well, giving you a chance to call in and be part of this party right about now. Yeah, like I say, well, join it all. On 07-51-93900. And on 07-01-93934. Touch base here. It's all about great music and we take you to the top. Talk to me. Hello.
1: Hello, Nyagi Shai.
0: Ah, poor poem day.
1: Hello,
0: Nyagi. Ah, sin a neno loti.
1: Nini la poa san.
0: Nani who?
1: Nafsa.
0: Nafsa, karibu, eh?
1: Sante, buni keze mziki.
0: Mziki gani mzee?
1: Eda hasa na binti.
0: Okay.
1: Aya.
0: Sawa. Hello.
2: Hello.
0: You're live on 93 KFM. Hello, who's this?
2: Yes, you're speaking to Bazi from Chanja.
0: Yes, how's that place?
2: It's been cold.
0: It is being cold.
2: Yeah.
0: It's now warm or something like that.
2: I wanted you to play to me some song.
0: Yeah, what song is that?
2: I will see you tonight by Ilusanya Omega 256.
0: All right. Okay, hello.
3: Yes, sir.
0: Yes, sir.
3: This is Game Kata from Kawala.
0: Yes, sir. How's that place, man?
3: Yeah, pray for me. Timaya, some anything from Timaya.
0: Anything from Timaya? All right, I got you. Hello there.
4: Good evening.
0: Good evening, Sylvie.
4: How are you?
0: Oh, better than a minute ago. Every second gets better.
4: Yeah. I It really shows that you're a man of hope.
0: Hope is one thing.
4: Yeah. Because once you have hope, it means you're able to believe.
0: You have everything.
4: Why not?
0: I love hope.
4: Yeah. That one, you can get it out of Mark 11:24. Anyway.
0: Oh, yes.
4: Please drop me Kwata Koshiba.
0: Okay.
4: What's funny?
0: I don't know. Well, hope. Okay, I hope. Okay. Are you going to be touched tonight?
4: What's the name of your problem? It's your music touching me.
0: Well, 93 came from hello. Hi there. Oh, that bounced back indeed. 93 came from we're rocking back to back in our studios. Hello.
5: Hello. Good evening, sir.
0: Good evening. How are you, sir?
5: I'm good.
0: Yo, how's that place, man?
5: This is a bit

0: Tecosa.
1: Okay.
0: Amen.
1: All right.
0: Okay. God's all to my friend.
1: Okay, man. Hello.
2: Hello.
1: Yes, sir.
2: Hey, this is Paul once again.
1: Paul, where are you calling from, Paul?
2: I'm calling from Boye.
1: Yes.
2: For me. Mm.
1: Okay.
2: Yes.
1: All right, then. Hello.
3: Yes, please.
1: Yeah, how are you?
3: Fine, thank you.
1: Yeah, Makambo.
3: Yes, please.
1: Karibu.
3: Asante.
1: Abo, what is up?
3: Aliyako.
1: Ukwapi?
3: Niko kwa. Nisina mwana.
1: Oh.
3: Yes.
1: Karibu tenambe.
3: Agana abu tulipatia wapi?
1: Selewi mzee. Na mina mtafuta. Selewi alenda wapi. Uya lifti. Aje ficha huyu mzee.
3: Sasa. Sasa. Sasa kwangu sina makosa.
1: All right, Cinema Corsa, all right. Yeah. All right. Hello.
4: Yes, hi.
1: Yo. Oh, you're welcome.
4: Hey, I'm Ivan from Mokono.
1: Yes.
4: Wait for me. Mr. Lebesu, Wire.
1: Baby, cool. The last two callers, get back to the music. Hello.
5: Sir, shy.
1: Yo.
5: Frank.
1: Hey. I'm going to take a break. When I come back, we're going to do that round of great music out there. And remember, right? Yes. At the top of the hour, we shall be going native. You've got to talk to your people in your language, all right? It's going to be big and better now. Don't even try to go away. We're still having a good time, okay?
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11: 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Zenteke beat.
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1: Everybody dance now. And if you hear this on the gong, then go back. Go to the dance party with DJ Shy.

0: Nice, this week confirmed that. So yeah, in the middle of it all, Confio Lomide, the remix of Raw. Playing on Nice This Week FM with me, DJ Ishai, and I'm taking you to the top of the hour. And the time is about now to talk to your people in your language, all right? To spread the love. And show the number to call is 0751-93-900 and 0701-93-934 if I touch your heart. Let me know. Hi there.
1: Hello.
0: Yes, sir.
1: How are you?
0: I'm good. How are you, sir?
1: I'm good.
0: Your name, sir?
1: My name is Quinto from Kungu.
0: Welcome to the show. Hello. Hi there.
2: Niriwe.
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0: all right hello there.
3: Hello,
0: how are you, sir?
3: Good, and you?
0: Not too bad. Your name and where you calling from and where you taking us today?
3: Is it from Temuto?
0: All right, talk to your people in the language, spread the love. It's what we're doing right now.
3: Yeah, I'm not alone. Check out my window radio, KFM, Kawon Yen.
0: Yeah.
3: Yeah. Just play for me a song from Elton Lovermore.
0: All right, Elton Lovermore. All right, on 93 KFM, that's where we are. We're touching base. We're spreading the love in any way or the other. But most of all, in your language. All right there. Hello.
4: Hello. Yes, sir.
0: Yes, sir.
4: This is Opiro Joffrey.
0: Opiro Joffrey.
4: Yes, I want to talk to my people in my language.
0: It's all right. Go ahead, my brother.
4: Oh, come here to Jualo. Most of NT, my mega, my glory, and in Novak Mao.
0: Yeah.
4: Pachelaro. Nigulu.
0: Okay.
4: Yes, and then Miromoto Akelu Sandra Mero Mero Dara Mamega.
0: Yeah.
4: Don't get to give away Makaloni, your leng.
0: Your leng.
4: Hey. Thank you, Shai. Thank you.
0: Boy, I've been a boss. Oh, nice to recover, man. Hey, my brother Zen Pieche, how you doing? Hello.
5: Hello.
0: Yes, sir.
5: Hey, good evening.
0: Good evening. How are you?
5: I'm okay.
0: Who's this? Are you going to talk to your people in the language? That is what we're doing right now.
5: Hey, but me and Lou.
0: It's okay. Do that. Talk to them. Hey. It's all right.
5: I'm going to go to the house.
0: Yeah.
5: And your brother, Farah Rojas, is going to keep a campfire guy.
0: Okay.
5: Okay.
0: Boss, hello.
6: Hello.
0: Yes, sir.
6: Good evening, sir.
0: Good evening, how are you?
6: Good, well done.
0: You're welcome.
6: I'm Patrick calling from Bunga.
0: Hey, Patrick, how are you?
6: I'm good. I'm enjoying here with you.
0: Oh, that's great to hear, my
6: Ever
0: brother.
6: Since you have started up now.
0: Oh, yes, that's good to hear.
6: I will finish it before.
0: Mm-hmm.
6: My greetings, let me send greetings to my people in local language.
0: Okay, go ahead.
6: As you are, Logbararo, Engat West Nalia.
0: Yeah.
6: Care from near.

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1: Okay.
0: All right, boss. All right. Hello there.
2: Good evening, DJ Shy.
0: Good evening. How are you, my brother? I like the energy. Who is this?
2: This is Ray Spetaway from northern part of Uganda.
0: All right. Karibu, then.
2: Yeah, I'll put my tech down and be my tech when you're ready. Okay, fair, I'm going to do it.
0: All right.
2: Well done.
0: Avoy, boss. Hello.
3: Hello.
0: Ah, hey, can you reduce the volume of your set? We're getting your feedback there.
3: Yes, sir. Good evening, sir.
0: Good evening. How are you?
3: We are talking to Nicholas Honey from Hoima.
0: How's Hoima? Actually, I've not heard from somebody from Hoima. Are you there?
3: We are very fine.
0: All right, talk to the people in your language. Let them know you're good.
3: Yes, sir. You play for me, Lusa Oliver Ngoma.
0: I played that one already. I can play something else for you, don't worry.
3: You played it all alone?
0: Yes. But I'll play something kind of else.
3: Maybe what you can play for me. You play for me, Ngei Oliver Ngoma.
0: All right, that's a good one indeed.
3: I love that.
0: You're giving me a name. I want to know what does it mean. The title you've given me, so what?
3: Atoki. I've given you Amoti.
0: Amoti is what?
3: Those are most respectful people.
0: Oh, really?
3: Really, most respectful people.
0: I'm obliged.
3: Amoti, Bambi, play for me that to lose.
0: I will do that for you. Thank you so much. God bless you.
3: I always love you most.
0: All right, man. Oh, yeah. Hello there. If I could remember.
4: Yes, sir.
0: Hi. Hey, how are you?
4: Fine, how are you?
0: You're live on 93 KFM. We're going back home. Who's this?
4: This is Simon from Luero.
0: Yes.
4: I want to text you.
0: Yes.
4: I'm a film director. I'm a film director.
0: Okay. All right, then. Thank you for listening in indeed on 93 KFM. Lisa, I need to take a break. We come back with the last hour, the great one indeed. It's going to be a big one. Don't even draw a message. Mixing it all together. The name is DJ Shy, and I'll leave nothing unturned. It's on the ones and towels.
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Well, well, this happens to be every Saturday, 7 to midnight. 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The name is DJ Shy, and I'm here to give you the very best of it all. Hope you really have had a wonderful time, yeah? I try to do my best to go and dig out the songs out there for you. And I'm here to wish you a very lovely Sunday. Don't do what I already do. 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
3: On The Grind this week, we host Lydia Wanyoto Mutende, a confident contender in the race for speakership.
4: I'm setting the standard, the bar on what we need. And the head of the register looks exactly like my character and my CV. So the choice is yours. Do not say we did not have a choice. I am here. I don't have to convince anybody. It's in their interest to give me speakership.
3: As a cadre of the NRM, if the party chairman and the caucus say, Lydia, stand down, will you?
4: If they say, Lydia, take the mantle, I'll take the mantle. If they say, Lydia, step down the justifications, I'll step down. Because it is up to them.
3: There are five contenders, but why is Lydia Wanyoto speaking with a lot of confidence?
4: I do not only deserve, I am the best to deliver this to the country. If